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think it's time to give out some U-Fest tickets right now to the 8th caller at 602-585-9800. That show is going to be with Godsmack, the Stone Temple Pilots, and Dorothy on September 12th. So I'd love to get you on out there. U-Fest is always a good time. Good luck to you.

0: The Warning and Kerosene. 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The 98K UPD app might even have a chance right there for you to score tickets for that show. But you won't know unless you go and look at the 98K UPD app. Good afternoon, friends. It is the Shan Man. I want to congratulate Amanda. She picked up tickets to go to U-Fest, which is going to be in town on September 12th. Godsmack, STP, and Dorothy all going to be in town. Dorothy. But yeah, I will have more of those tickets going out tomorrow. So it'll be a big week for all of you guys as I give out 3 days grace tickets and, of course, U-Fest tickets too. And the guys, the rest of the guys, they have tons of tickets too. In fact, I think after 7 o'clock, Yef is going to have some Evanescence tickets he will be giving away too. So you'll want to tune in with him. Linkin Park and Ozzy coming up next.
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17: 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Clear skies this evening, overnight low 65, sunny tomorrow, high 93, and that's Monday's Valley weather.
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in the bush, in the bush, in the bush, in the bush, in the bush, in the bush.

tomorrow morning, you can get on out to the Circle K off of Hayden and Indian School from 7 until 9. Brett Vesely, baby Brett Vesely, going to be hanging out over there with the Law Tigers. And, of course, if you ride a motorcycle, they want to fill up your gas tank. Yes, this is all part of their Law Tigers Rider Appreciation Fuel Up events. So go on out there and say hi to Brett. 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
12: 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Clear skies this evening, overnight low 65, sunny tomorrow, high 93, and that's Monday's Valley weather.
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I got a brand new track right here from Korn. This one is off of the Diablo 4 soundtrack. This one is called Reward the Scars. New Korn. It's 98K UPD.

0: Soundgarden and Black Hole Sun, Arizona's Real Rock, 98 KUPD. Before that, Stone Sour, it is the Shan Man. Closing out your afternoon and making way for the nights, of course, that's when everything turns dark and mysterious. And that means Yef is going to come up after 7 because he is the most mysterious man here at this radio station who is going to light your soul on fire. Or melt your face off. I don't know what he's doing. Either way. And he'll tell you all about his paddle boarding this weekend that he did. But am I allowed to say that? No. Okay. Just want to make sure. So, yeah, Yef is going to come up. He does have tickets to give away to go to Evanescence. That show is going to be coming through town July 15th. Spirit Box and Nova Twins are going to be on that bill. So Jeff will give you more details on that coming up after 7. He does have music on the way from Volbeat, Chevelle, and White Zombie. All are coming up with Jeff after 7. 98
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Happy Monday, everybody. It's EF hanging out with you until 10. Going to kick it off with Architects. 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
13: 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Clear skies this evening. Overnight low 65. Sunny tomorrow, high 93. And that's Monday's Valley weather.
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Lincoln Park, it's the Big Red Radio, 98 KUPD. It's EF, and I don't have to dish out code words. How nice is that? I can avoid those emails. Can you repeat the code word? And it's like 12 of them. But congratulations to the winner. I heard his name was, what was his name? Richard Flores. So for short, Dick Flowers. John said it, not me. Go for him. Anyways, congratulations to him. He's going to that Disneyland thing. And thank you for participating. It was a lot of entries for that thing. So congrats to everybody just for having a good time with that. There was a bunch of people who ended up winning four-day passes. So good for them. I've got some tickets to Evanescence later on. Hang with me if you want them. Till then, Metallica 98.

0: Shinedown, some concert psyching rock from them. They're going to be here with Coheed and Cambria and From Ashes to New at the Tucson Arena on August 4th. 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Off the Court Institute concert calendar. And in adjacent news, we really might be the Florida of the desert. Over the weekend, I guess there was a lady who looks like a Grand Theft Auto character, Christina Gonzalez, down in Tucson, because of course, who was arrested for selling coke, meth, and bouncing Betty landmines. Dude, what? Imagine being a first-time client of hers. Hey, I hear you have really good stuff. Really blows people away. Give me that blow. Oh, you have no idea, but please, be specific with what you want. Lady was really diversifying her portfolio with those. Jeez, nothing mentioned if she was part of any sort of cartel, so damn, this was a small business, eh? Really rough out there for small businesses, I tell ya. Girl thought she was the government, and Uncle Sam wasn't getting their piece of that pie. It's Yef hanging out with you until 10. I've got Evanescence tickets to give away at some point tonight, so hang tight. Till then, peep that Core Institute concert calendar at 98kupd.com. You'll never know what kind of live show you want to go to. You should treat yourself. And I've got Rise Against and Beastie Boys coming up next.
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17: 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Clear skies this evening, overnight low 65, sunny tomorrow, high 93, and that's Monday's Valley weather.
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boy, we're looking forward to them. 3 Days Grace when they come here November 21st. Looking forward to it. Got a new one from Tim Montana. I always want to say his name with a southern drawl. Tim Montana. This is a new one. Break Me Down. It's 98.

0: And they are cheap. We want to make sure you guys get to see all the shows coming through this year. 98 KUPD and Prestige Billiards are giving you guys a concert ticket Memorial Day weekend. All weekend. Tap that track on the 98 KUPD app each time you hear a band that's coming to town. You'll qualify to win a pair of concert tickets to an upcoming show or a Primo ceramic charcoal smoker from Prestige Billiards. You want tickets? We've got tickets. It's a concert ticket Memorial Day weekend. 98 KUPD.
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It's Arizona's Real Rock 98 KUPD. I'm about to play some new Evanescence. Track's called Who Will You Follow? And what better time to send a couple people out to Evanescence? If you want to go to Talking Stick Resort Amphitheater on July 15th, got no plans, why not head down and see Evanescence with Spirit Box and Nova Twins? 602-585-9800. Let's send somebody. Let's do caller number six. Good luck. Here's Evanescence and their new one, Who Will You Follow? It's 98 KUPD.

0: That's got to be Godsmack headlining our U-Fest 2026 at Talking Stick Resort Amphitheater on September 12th. 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Also, back out on the streets with an event, an appearance that you cannot refuse. Phoenix's Italian sweetheart, Brett Fingers Vesely, coming out to play tomorrow morning from 7 to 9 a.m. He's going to be over in Scottsdale off of Hayden and Indian School at Circle K. All of you motorcycle riders, this is something you have to get to. Giving out free fuel from 7 to 9. While supplies last, of course, he's going to be out there with the Law Tigers for the Law Tigers Rider Appreciation Fuel Up event, powered by Circle K. So every rider is going to get a free tank of gas, but you got to get there in time. Because if enough people show up and you take your time, you might not get that tank of gas. And it's expensive now, if you couldn't tell. And of course, even if you don't have a bike and you're kind of just out and about on a Tuesday morning, stop by. He's going to be doing giveaways for U-Fest 2026 with Godsmack. And he's got your chances at Five Finger Death Punch tickets as well. They're going to be here at Talking Stick Resort Amphitheater on September 24th. So September's going to be a big, big month for shows. 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Science has proved that. It's Yev hanging out with you until 10 o'clock. I've got Pierce the Veil and Red Hot Chili Peppers coming.
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Got a new one from Beartooth. They've been putting out teasers about their upcoming album, Pure Ecstasy, and it sounds like they're going to get pretty heavy on it. 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

0: Five Finger Death Punch right there with their new one, Eye of the Storm. That's Concert Psyching Rock. They're going to be here on September 24th at Talking Stick Resort Amphitheater with Eva Under Fire. 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Tomorrow morning, Holmberg's Morning Sickness back at it again, 5:30 to 10. Remember, Brett Vesely's going to be out at the Circle K off of... Where is it? Hayden and Indian School. I knew it was in Scottsdale over there. Just had to remember it was off of Indian School. Join him. Powered by Circle K, they're going to be doing the Law Tigers Rider Appreciation, and they're going to fuel you up if you've got a motorcycle that you drive around. So really, really good, especially given the gas prices right now. A little bit later in the week, Holmberg's Morning Sickness is going to have Flip Orly in studio on Thursday and Alec Flynn on Friday. So definitely looking forward to both of those later on in the week. And Holmberg's Morning Sickness is going to have your Smashing Pumpkins tickets to some degree in their own Holmberg's Morning Sickness fashion. That's going to be it for me. I'm Yef, taking off. Thanks for hanging out with me in any way, shape, or form, whether I'm in the background or you were listening intently. Limp Bizkit, Smashing Pumpkins, and POD coming. Gotta go by.
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10: 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A confirmation text validating the entry into the sweepstakes will follow. 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Unless otherwise indicated, there is a limit of one entry per contest per person and one winner per household. Webcasts are on a delayed basis, which may affect a webcast listener's ability to participate in any contest. Station will not accept collect calls. Station is not responsible for problems accessing the station website and social media pages, problems sending a text, telephone line unavailability, busy signals, operator interference, and technical or atmospheric conditions that disrupt the completion of an entry or phone call. The criteria and process for selecting winners, the number of winners, the specific prizes to be awarded, and the values of prizes will typically be stated on our website. This information may be periodically included in on-air promotions and on our respective social media pages. Unless otherwise stated, winners will be notified by email or phone. Odds of winning will be dependent upon the number of eligible entries received. The winner is responsible for all income taxes due as a result of accepting a prize, and IRS Form 1099 may be submitted to applicable taxing authorities. Unless otherwise stated, each winner must claim the prize in person. The prize must be claimed at the 98K UPD Studios during normal business hours within 30 days from the day the prize is won. Failure to meet this deadline shall be deemed forfeiture of the right to claim the prize. Individuals must be 18 years or older at the time of entry and be legal residents of Arizona to be eligible to participate in 98K UPD contests unless otherwise specified. Winners may only win one prize within a 30-day period. Contest deadlines will be typically stated on the station website and may be periodically included in on-air promotions. By participating in any 98K UPD contest, you agree to fully release and identify Hubbard Radio Phoenix LLC, Hubbard Radio LLC, and any contest sponsors from all liability. 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By entering, each contestant agrees to comply with all rules governing the sweepstakes or contest. 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

0: And they are cheap. 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
8: 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Sunny, today's high 91, cloudy through the evening, overnight low 68, and that's Tuesday's valley weather.
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12: 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Sunny, today's high 91, cloudy through the evening, overnight low 68, and that's Tuesday's Valley weather.
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0: Tuesday, a very special Tuesday, by the way. It's 5:45. My name's John. There's Brady. There's Brett. There's Big Dick Toledo. It's the morning sickness, and we're off and running. Perfect. Take advantage of the morning. Once again, I'm going to keep warning you that if you're not out there doing something, just stand outside. You've got a balcony. Stand in it. This is perfect. It's an absolutely beautiful morning out there, and we're not going to get a lot more of these, so getting a little reprieve here in May, and it's nice. So hang out right there. I had quite a moment last night, boys. Brett's thing. Watched what might have been the best basketball game I've seen all year. That Spurs and Oklahoma City game was outstanding sports. Incredible. And on top of that, you had on the split screen, I didn't have the sound on, the Sabres and Canadiens in Game 7 of the Stanley Cup. And that game was nuts. And we'll get into that in a second again because I actually am starting to feel for... No, I don't feel for him. I'm going to take it back. The people of Buffalo are doing this to themselves. But we'll get into that in a little bit. So I'm watching the game. All amped up. Great game. I get, you know, there's a little things done around the place. You know, this, that, and the other. And fall asleep on the couch. And one of those things where I was just watching SportsCenter or something stupid and fell asleep on the couch. And I wake up. Well, I got up once to go pee and then finish some things I had kind of half-started. Like, you know, I had a load of laundry. I'm like, it's going to get... You can't... Everybody who does this, don't just say, oh, that's good enough if you've left laundry in the washer for longer than 30 or 40 minutes. You're going to stink and everyone's going to talk about you. There's three people in this building right here that nobody has had the courage to say, all right, wash them again.
1: Here's a bottle of Febreze.
0: Yeah, something.
1: Sake. Something.
0: But when you leave the wash in the washer... Too goddamn long, and you think it's okay. It's not. It gets stale fast, especially here. It gets all mildewy and weird. And for some reason, we as humans can't smell our own when we stink like that. We smell our good. We never smell the mildew. And normal people do. Like, I'll occasionally go, is it me? And then they'll smell every ounce of me. For some reason, the stinky people, you never see them smell themselves. Wash your clothes twice. So I got up and I had a load of, I'm like, I had that thing, I got to get that. So I put it over in the dryer and got that together. And I'm like, well, while I'm up, I'll load the dishwasher because I had some stuff. So I was awake, loaded up the dishwasher, shut it, got that thing going. Back to the couch because I was up and conked out again like 10 minutes later. I wake up at like 1:15 with somebody's doing goddamn yard work. I hear a leaf blower.
1: A tweaker neighborhood
0: I don't know,
1: you live in.
0: Off what in the this? Distance. This is, I don't know. So I hear this off in the distance. So I'm like, you got to be kidding me. And it's just loud enough to keep you awake because it's not normal. It disturbs the dead silence. So I'm listening. I'm like, how far away is that? It sounds like it's about 8 or 9 houses. Maybe it's a street up. I don't know where it is. So I go outside. And, you know, shut the door and a cacophony of huffing and puffing. Like, and I went full Dan Holmberg last night. Underwear,
2: socks,
0: standing in the front yard, looking around for nothing. And I can't hear it. I'm like, all right, they stopped.
1: Did you have your 12-gauge out like he did last time? Or?
0: So, Brett, it gets worse.
1: Okay.
0: I go back in and I hit the couch again. And I'm like, all right, and, you know, turn the TV off. And I'm laying down and I'm like... Like you guys, he knows when I'm up. He's Santa Claus of landscaping. He knows when I'm sleeping. He knows when I'm awake. And so I get up again. Like, are you kidding me? Walk outside, standing outside again, and I'm like, he shut it off again, motherfucker. So you go back in. I'm talking to myself. I'm full Dan Holmberg now. I might as well have work boots, tidy whities, and my shirt tucked into my underpants. Go back in the house. Like, this is ridiculous. So I go back and I go to the bathroom, whatever. I'm just kind of milling around. Plop down again. Everything goes calm. He knows. He's aware of it. And nobody else is doing anything. So I go in the back. I'm like, maybe it's a different direction. I'm just not hearing it right. And is it? Nope. Nothing in the backyard. Go back inside. And I'm fuming. I'm fuming. I'm thinking I'm going to call the police, but I don't know on what. Every time I go outside, it's over. I'm just going to waste everybody's time. This is 1:30 in the morning, goddammit. And as I laid down, I heard gunk. It was the dishwasher. It was in my house. I just didn't know the noise.
2: Hum.
0: When it dries, it makes this weird off-in-the-distance leaf blower sound. So I'm hoping on somebody's Ring camera this morning, an insane man just walks around in his front yard. Both directions in the front yard. Goes back inside. Like, what is wrong with that guy over there? I lost my crap. There's nothing weirder. And then when I realized it, I'm like, oh, my God. I've officially gone crazy. I'm hearing things.
2: That's like, funny. Yeah, it's the back first to the loony time bin. That you picked up that sound.
0: Well, because when it's dead quiet.
2: Yeah.
0: I don't think I've ever run a dishwasher in the middle of the night and been that close to it. Because I was very comfy on the couch. So I'm a couch guy. I like couch sleep. And so I hit the couch again, and it was just dead quiet. And I don't think I've ever heard a dishwasher drying the dishes in the middle of the night. It's never made sense to me. It sounds like it's so far away. Idiot.
1: Why don't you just go outside and... maybe you'd have found out who it was.
0: Birds just started attacking. I'm like, I don't speak Spanish yet. I don't know.
1: Hey,
0: Orale, Holmes! Oh, he's retarded. Something's wrong with him. He can't whistle. Yeah, I didn't know what to do. But about a year and a half ago, I was there, and somebody started to do landscaping about three houses over at 2 in the morning. And what woke me wasn't the landscaping as much as a guy going, shut that up! And then a couple other people did it, and a guy started screaming back, and the cops came and all that. But, yeah, how dumb am I? I'm too stupid to recognize the light hum. It was inside the house. And then I giggled myself back to sleep for a little bit and said, and started to think of all the dominoes that fell. And I might be personally responsible for somebody going, we got like four alerts on our Ring camera last night at 1 a.m. And that dude over there just stood in his front yard and ranted and raved like a lunatic for a couple seconds and went back in 3 times.
2: We had one that kind of sounded like snoring in a way. Not it was just a...
0: the person in it. I would break that thing in a second if it was inconsistent. The noise was almost worse because it was just solid. It's down the street. Just enough to get me up. Then I gave myself a tug and went right back to sleep. Oh, slept right through it. I was one of them 1:30 in the mornings. Well, might as well. Made tummy puddles and out like a light. Didn't matter any. You could have done landscaping in the house. Wouldn't have. Well, I was done. So, sorry about that to the people who had... seen me do that.
1: God, I hope we get the Ring camera.
2: Or
0: somebody just sent me.
2: Enjoyed the entertainment.
0: Bob's Burgers, and he's dancing around in his underwear. That's thank you, Scott. It was exactly it. Yeah, they'll enjoy it. And I often like to think if I accidentally created a good story for another person, how many times have people done that for me? I call him Winged Man. He's over on Thomas and 44th Street. Sometimes I see him when I'm heading home. Winged Man has. Two shoulder blades that are way too big, and he never has a shirt on. But he's not a big man. He's a decrepit, like kind of homeless looking dude. And when he moves his arms, where his wings would be, you know, and if you were to wing a bird and you see where their wings would be, his shoulder blades, and I'm not kidding, shoot out a foot and create this strange spine cavern. And he walks around with his arms back all the time, and his shoulder blades are huge, and his skinny, unfed body. Wanders about on 44th and Thomas. A Winged Man has given me stories. I've seen countless amount of hilarious things that happen. And if I'm one of them every once in a while, so be it.
2: Well, there's a dude in Florida, Bobby Boston. He was up, similar to you, something was bothering him. It was his neighbor's floodlight malfunctioning. Kept flashing. So 3 a.m, he goes out.
0: BBs.
2: Just puts the miner hat on, the headlamp.
0: Stares in the window.
2: Goes to the house. He's naked.
0: Oh, that's no good.
2: Their camera caught him up. He gets on the ladder and he whacks the floodlight.
0: He didn't even put pants
2: pulls
0: on?
2: Pulls some wire and everything. Oh, he just floodlight
0: rage. He went and got a ladder? He was naked and got a ladder?
2: Yeah, and it was one of those motion detector floodlights.
0: But still, you're
2: placed
0: naked?
2: Placed a ladder against the building, climbed up, yanked the floodlight off the wall, left it on the ground. Caused about $800 in damage.
0: You just go put a bag over it or some tape or something, but put some goddamn pants on if you get time to grab
2: Robert
0: a ladder.
2: Was naked. He was caught on surveillance footage wearing nothing except a watch and a headlamp.
0: Yeah, you gotta put some pants on. You gotta flip flops are the worst choice you can make climbing a ladder.
2: And it's our buddy Dean Randall.

0: action. We just hear, I can't do it. And then Brandy would come running back and, Brandy, get back here. Like, Dad just gave the bad guy the dog's name, too. And then he'd stand in the front yard all bowed up in a V-neck T-shirt and Fruit of the Loom Tidy Whiteys with a T-shirt tucked in and a pair of work boots and a gun. Like, what'd you intend on doing? Killing me? Didn't know it was you. Who'd you think was coming home? I live here. Yeah, I looked in your room. You weren't there.
1: Well,
0: there you go. Do a little math.
1: Way to go, Watson.
0: Could have been you, man.
2: Maybe he thought it was one of your sister's boyfriends with the whistle and stuff. Yeah, so, you know.
0: He checked her room. If she wasn't home, he just... But I... And like a day later, Jackie and I'd be sitting in the cul-de-sac talking again in the back of her truck. John, is that you? Yeah, Dad. Gave that name away. You're doing it again. Brandy, get back here. Like, Brandy's fine, Dad. Loves me.
1: Neighborhood watch.
0: Who is it? It's me still. Stop. And then he'd appear. And that weird... Hey, he looked so weird. You realize how strange you look, right? I'm good. Says, welcome to divorce life, John. Married men now know the sound of the dishwasher because it used to talk the whole time. Now it's... that's from... Showtime! Chain. Now, a headline reads, newly single man startled awake by sound of dishwasher. Yeah, who knew those things were... I thought they were just storage for dishes you couldn't put away. Yeah, the old dishwasher just blah, blah, blah, blah, blah, blah, blah. You knew it wasn't doing yard work.
2: The new dishwasher's quiet, huh?
0: not quite enough, I don't know. It's so quiet, it's disturbing. Yeah, it was a very strange way to go last night, but it was...
1: Someone in my house doing yard work.
0: Yeah, someone is small and maybe in the attic, but they've got a baby Echo and they're running some yard work stuff upstairs. I don't know. It was a strange thing, but I got through it. And then nothing better than laughing at that kind of stuff in the middle of the night. There's two of the greatest. I don't care what kind of drugs you take to make your day better. If you can manage to occasionally wake up laughing or go to sleep and the last thing you did besides a tug was laugh. Like, I've had a couple dreams where I woke up in hysterics laughing. It is... you can say DMT does you right. I've never done it. Everybody talks about it. It's euphoric to wake up laughing. Uncontrollable laughter. I've had that happen. Like, I'm the Joker. It's probably 5 times in my whole life, and I remember every one of them, like, being the happy. And then you can't have a bad day. You just wake up, whatever the dream was, and no idea. You just can't stop laughing. Tears rolling down your eyes, and then you're like, okay. And back to sleep you go, and your body's like, I've never been happier. You wake up happy. You feel great all day.
1: Never done that.
0: You've never, just in the middle of the night, you wake up in hysterics.
1: Yeah.
0: I've had, if you can manage it, it's so, it's unreal. Like, there's no drug that can top it. Like the guttural.
1: And I haven't on the other side woke up just.
0: Sobbing?
1: Yeah, sobbing, yeah, screaming.
0: You're not awake. I've done the scream awake every once in a while. That's only been a couple times. But the laughter, if you can wake up laughing. People say that all the time. That guy wakes up laughing. I never understood that until it happens to you. And then it's euphoric. It's better than drugs. There's no way you can have a bad day after you, like, have something get you and wake you up dying laughing. It's
1: definitely
0: great.
1: Woke up and it was a weird dream.
0: Sure, you can have weird ones. Everybody's had strange stuff. And then you kind of contemplate. Wake up laughing once. And I'm surprised you still believe in God that this isn't it. Because once you have this happen, you're like, okay, he loves me. Otherwise, he doesn't care about you at all. Because this is like, you should have, everyone should experience that at least once.
3: All right, we got the...
0: Look at you. What, huh?
3: Yeah, look at you.
0: What'd I do? Oh, they've already done it. Somebody, that actually looks like the kitchen. They put a little Mexican with a leaf blower in my dishwasher. Sup, Holmes? Who did that?
3: I think that was Rob.
0: That is great. Yeah. Churchill, nice job.
3: I'll have to post that one.
0: I'm an idiot. I am an idiot.
4: Sup, Holmes? Gonna do a little leaf blow. I'm drying your dishes. Why are you so ungrateful, f***er?
5: Sorry about that, Pablo. I didn't know you lived in the dishwasher.
4: Where else am I supposed to live? I'm a dishwasher.
0: I guess that makes sense. The only ones at Tony Roma's looked like you, so this is good. Get back in there. I don't want to see any spots.
4: I'm a professional, Holmes.
1: Yeah. Landscaper in the cupboard.
0: 3 times. I couldn't figure it out.

0: Three times. Brent, you're doing some good work today.
1: I am, yeah.
0: Doing a nice thing. And you and all the other massive predatory beasts that are now all lawyers have teamed up. The law tigers and Brent are hopefully no other law creatures show up and there's some sort of bloodbath like the zoo has. Oh, man. If there's, if there's different legal animals out there, it could be eagles and lions and bears.
1: Not
0: and bulldogs.
1: The tiger.
0: No, the tiger's going to do it. The tiger wins today. Tiger wins. Law tigers and Brett are going out to Hayden and Indian School.
2: And Brett, you're doing great work. We don't have to drop the gas tax when you're out there. Brett, I didn't do anything wrong, but gas is $11,000 a barrel now. So,
0: you're going to go out there this morning, Brett, and the Law Tigers, showing their appreciation to all you riders out there. And on a morning like this, if you've got a bike, this is the one to ride.
1: Oh,
0: in.
1: Yeah, right.
0: Ride it in this morning. Free fuel. Am I reading that right?
1: Yes. You roll up on your bike, they'll fill you up free.
0: The whole tank?
1: As long as you, motorcycles, yeah.
0: Oh, yeah. 7 to 9 a.m.
1: Yep.
0: Indian School and Hayden at the Circle K. Law Tigers Rider Appreciation Fuel Up Event. A free tank of Circle K gas. Well, they've still got some. Hayden and Indian School. That 7 to 9.
1: Last time we did it, some guy showed up with his bike, and he's like, it's free, really? And they're like, yeah. He goes, I'll be right back. Went home and got his other bike.
0: Of course.
1: I mean, I would, too.
3: Yeah, so can I trailer up 4 bikes?
1: If you got bikes,
0: could
1: there,
0: you do that?
1: I don't know. As long as you ride them off the trailer,
0: give it a try.
1: As long as you ride off the trailer,
0: how about this? Yeah. I got an idea. Hayden and Indian School. There's a lot of parking in there. Trailer up over by another place, and ride one bike in. Yeah. Go back to your trailer, ride another.
1: Why not?
0: One. If you've got the trailer, it's
1: different bikes.
0: That's 4 tanks of gas, and gas ain't easy right now. Jesus, I thought 30 cents off or something.
1: Nope.
0: Free tank of gas.
1: Free tank of gas. As long as you're riding.
0: All right. Score one for the Law Tigers. That's pretty good. Step up, other law animals, and buy me some gas. We should have the Law Tiger. Well, they're specialized in bikes.
1: Yeah.
0: We should have other companies specialize in brands. Yeah, where's like a
3: car specialist?
0: Yeah, where's like Ford stepping up saying, here's free tank of gas in a Ford?
3: They might start doing that with sales.
0: Do it with Brett, though. Let's go Tuesdays. That's pretty good. Our sales team is idiots. They don't come up with any ideas at all. This is a good one.
3: It's a great idea.
0: It really is. And then it's Jeep Tuesday. It's Ford Tuesday.
1: Bronco, whatever.
0: You
1: want to
0: make it that much
1: Bronco
0: more specific?
1: Friday, yeah.
0: Oh, I'd make you do
1: Mustang
0: it.
1: Mustang Monday.
0: You would drive my, but yeah. I love it.
3: Miata Mondays?
1: No, let's not go there.
0: KDKB can handle that one.
1: That's in the Roosevelt District.
0: That's a lot.
1: Is there a gas station over there?
0: Oh, yeah, but the pumps are filthy. Where does it go? Stop it!
3: Oh, man.
1: You got to plug in your EV.
0: You think there'd be fights?
3: Oh, yeah, because it's 7 to 9. You know, sometimes when they did those golf or the gas offerings, people are lined up and they cut it off.
0: No. I think it's different.
3: You got to do
0: there.
3: Everyone.
0: The Miata one. It's full. It's full. Pull it out. Not that. Yo, guys.
4: 93.3.
0: That's it. Yeah, you could do your Miata Mondays on your time, Brady. We're in new trucks. We're men. I'll talk to my guys that lifted trucks.
1: Charging Priuses and everything.
0: See if they want to kick in and do a try. This is great. Law Tigers. I applaud the Law Tigers. This is a great promotion. And as a guy on a bike, you're never going to get... Like, Law Tigers is what they want you to think of you.
1: Yeah, absolutely.
0: Like, if you have an incident where you need that, that's the guys you go to. They're giving... This is paying it forward is what they're doing. Brilliant. Nice job. Law Tigers and Brett this morning. Hayden and Indian School. Hopefully we caught you early enough before you grabbed the keys to the car. And realize, like I said, this might be the most perfect morning we've had, and maybe the last of the perfect mornings until October.
1: Yeah,
0: this is a great riding morning.
1: Get a little warm.
0: And don't take your chances, because this is just, look, it's not going to happen every day. So we happen to hit the jackpot here with perfect riding weather and a free tank of gas. Forget it. Get on your bikes and ride. That's outstanding. What a thing. Watching sports last night was pretty great, though. Oklahoma City and San Antonio put on a show. And if you didn't watch, if you're not even a basketball fan, you'd love this. This was signing up for 7 of these games with these two teams. And the future is on the court between Wemby and SGA, and both these teams are going to be around for 10 years. Suns fans, don't watch, because what you're going to realize is there's no getting over this hill known as San Antonio and Oklahoma City for the next 5 years. The Suns will not win a championship without. They just start over. They're not even close. These two teams, and so the oldest guy in Oklahoma City is a guy named Caruso, right? He's 32. He's the oldest guy on the team by 6 years.
3: Amazing.
0: Oklahoma City has another.
3: It's a college team.
0: Oh, they're incredible. And they've got another seven top. They got the 12th pick in the draft this year. And that was disappointing to them because they were supposed to be in the lottery from a trade. And they've got first round picks that go into 2033 that aren't there. So they're going to be picking twice in the first round over and over and over. They're going to be loaded up for a decade. San Antonio has this 20-year-old, 21-year-old Victor Wembanyama, 7'4", 245. He's not even put on weight yet. He'll be 265 in the next couple of years. He'll be an unstoppable force. But you're seeing them already better than everyone else, and they're not even close to their top level yet. And Oklahoma City's already won a championship. It is the pinnacle of the West. The Suns are not even going to come close. Not even going to come close. But that was an amazing basketball game last night. Double overtime. Wembanyama, for no reason at all, 7'4", hits a 30-foot three-pointer with, like, 4 seconds left. And you're like, oh, my, he shouldn't have ever shot it. Like, no business doing it. It was unreal. Great game. In the split screen, I got Buffalo and Montreal because there's nothing more competitive than Stanley Cup hockey. Game 7. This thing's coming down to it. And the Sabres lost. And I realized at that moment, as a Suns fan, and I'm not an Arizona sports fan, obviously. Not a lot of us are. Some people are now. I've been here long enough now that there are people who have lived here their whole lives that have picked up on the Cardinals, D-backs, and Suns. And they've got all of it. And that's tough. We're a pretty hard luck sports fan town. You know? We got the Diamondbacks, got one, got there a couple years ago. Suns have been there twice, three times. Never pulled one off. The Cardinals are a complete whatever the hell they are. You know, the Cardinals don't have a single game going into the season right now where they're favored to win. They have the toughest schedule in the NFL next year by percentage. It's the hardest one. They are not favored in one game going into the early lines. Now, it's pretty early. Haven't made cuts. There's still some moves to make. Jacoby Brissett is sitting
3: injuries.
0: Out. Well, the other teams, they're going to have to come down pretty hard. Yeah. Again, like Dale always says, the Cardinals were in fourth place in their division, behind third place by 9 games. They're in a pretty good division, which the Super Bowl champion happened to be in. Arizona, Phoenix, pretty hard luck sports fan town. Pretty sad sack. Got me thinking after the Sabres lost last night. Is Buffalo the worst thing to root for? We've got Kevin downstairs, big Bills fan.
1: Yeah.
0: Paul used to work here before they fired him for no reason. And they did. It was absolutely no reason. They say it's money, but they weren't paying him anything. I don't know what they were doing. It's a terrible decision. Anyway, they had to get rid of somebody.
3: He got a couple more steak dinners.
0: Did he get some steak dinners?
3: We're letting Paul go.
0: We can say goodbye to salespeople who quit for thousands of dollars. Oh, that did not go over well. Right after Fitz got canned, we had a big goodbye for somebody. The thing had to cost $7,000 or $8,000, at least. And I said, well, we could have kept Fitz for another month, but instead we said goodbye to another employee who's leaving voluntarily. Brilliant. And everybody's like, ooh. I'm like, am I wrong? No, you're not. All right, move on.
3: One more bottle of Opus bottle. One.
0: Yeah. Opus One is $10,000 a bottle. We get rid of Fitz, we can have two of those. And who knows why? And we're next. Big deal. Anywho, Buffalo's a pretty rough sports town. And I started going through, and I'm like, what's worse? And I can't think of a worse city to be. Like, if I lived, like, you live in Buffalo. And if you've ever been to Buffalo.
1: No, I haven't.
0: Man, oh, man. My grandpa had cancer. And the facility to treat him was in Buffalo. And even as a little kid going to Buffalo, I looked around and I went, this place is sad. And not just because dying grandpa was up there. My grandpa was like one of the happiest people in Buffalo, and he had cancer in like 60% of his body. Couldn't even stand up. But I remember being, you know, now that I think back, the best thing that ever happened to my grandpa is he couldn't get up and look out the window and see Buffalo. That would have been worse than the cancer.
3: I was close. Jamestown. Almost been,
0: yeah, Jamestown. Yeah, well, you went to Jamestown. It's pretty, but it's still...
3: It's different.
0: It's a lot of greenery and weeds. It's different. Yeah, upstate New York is a strange bird. They got some...
3: New York Amish.
0: Yeah, Jamestown's a weird one. And then Rochester, which is just... It's got like... It looks like a town, and then the zombies of Rochester come out. It's just... They're odd people that want to live in that. Like, you know, they don't mind multiple days of winter being 40 below with a wind that literally cuts your skin.
3: Been there for generations.
0: Stop it. That can end. My family...
3: They have no idea.
0: Evidently not, because they stay. And then they cheer for the Bills, and they cheer for the Sabres. And both of them let them down constantly. It's painful.
3: I think it almost works the other way. It, like...
0: It bonds them.
3: Yes.
0: In misery.
3: Yep.
0: I think there's truth to that. I think that there's the, you know what, we're all in this together kind of mentality of everything sucks. We're from Buffalo.
3: Because you got to admit, I mean, their seasons go deep most of the time.
0: Buffalo Bills?
3: Yeah.
0: It's just, I think of it, 4 straight Super Bowl losses.
3: You're 1 or 2 games away.
0: So I'm talking to Paul Sura last night, who used to work here and again was fired for no reason.
1: At the steak dinner.
0: He said to me, and he sent me an Instagram video that was very funny. And it said, this made me laugh uncontrollably. I think the letting go moment for me was because I had to watch the Sabres lose Game 7 in overtime again and get bounced. And I'm like, that's tough. And I even told him, I said, I didn't think we'd hear from you for months. And he goes, it hurt like hell, but I'm 63 years old, a Buffalo sports fan, and I'm semi-numb. Some of my own personal problems are way bigger than winning rings now. So he's made it so his life problems have to be bigger than his sports problems or he would end it. Well, I got bigger fish to fry. He's nihilistic about his franchises doing good and getting hopeful. I don't know what town has it worse.
3: Yeah, we're 12-0. I'm just waiting for the implosion.
0: Yeah, even Cleveland is, you know, they're in the Eastern Conference Finals. They may disappoint, but they've had championships, at least one. And then the Indians were, they're hard luck. Cleveland's probably second, if it wasn't for the Cavaliers a few years ago. That's a pretty tough town for sports fans. I can't think of anything worse. I mean, Cincy sucked, but the Reds are...
1: They're not bad.
0: Yeah, they're not frowned upon as, like, losers.
3: It's been a while.
0: It's been a minute, but, I mean, they still have the lure and the amazement of the 70s Reds, the big red machine, and then the early 90s Reds, which came out of nowhere and beat the A's, which was, I mean, that was magnificent that happened.
1: I was going to say Oakland was, kind of. I mean, yeah, the A's and
0: still had the Raiders, like, championship years.
1: And yeah, but that's...
0: 2003, the Raiders were in it. So, I mean, you kind of had... It's been a minute.
1: And plus, Oakland had to deal with them leaving, coming back, you know.
0: But I guess you'd borrow that off. Oakland's 25 minutes from San Francisco.
1: That's true.
0: Just championships all around them, which might make it harder. But I think, and I hated to think this last night, it's Buffalo, Cleveland maybe, and Phoenix. Because I was trying to think around it, and I'm like, Phoenix is third. Like, you can't escape it. Like, we are one of those. If you're from another town, you're like, ugh, tough sports town to be in. People see this as kind of a sad. And it's because of the Cardinals, mostly. But it is a sad. But we don't get disappointed because we live in such a beautiful place. I mean, the one thing that keeps us above Cleveland and Buffalo is they're Cleveland and Buffalo. Even when there's no sports going on, it's still depressing to be there. Here, look outside. You got free gas from 7 to 9 with Brett. You got that beautiful mountain I'm looking at. This city's gorgeous.
3: That's why it makes it a tough a sports town.
0: It's a resort.
3: Yeah.
0: Cleveland's no resort. Cleveland's Chamber of Commerce might be harder than, like, offshore, like, drilling or fishing. Or, like, it might be the hardest job in the world to get people to visit Cleveland. Buffalo? I don't even know if they have a tourism board. Why? Niagara Falls? I gotcha. Even still, I'm like, but Buffalo... I don't want to fly to Buffalo to see water. I've seen it online. It looks pretty nice. That's close enough. Yeah, I can't really think of another city that... Because even, like, they don't have, like, a college that's any good. They don't have... They don't have anything. It's rough. I don't know if their minor league baseball team's worth a poop, but
1: I don't know.
0: It's a tough sports town. I can't think of another one. Like, everybody else has something. Buffalo, and literally nothing.
3: New York has the Yankees.
0: Oh, New York is loaded. You're good.
1: But, yeah, but that's a ways away, Mets, isn't it?
0: With the Yankees and the Rangers are in, or
3: what if you're Mets?
0: The Knicks Jets. Are in the...
3: Mets and Jets.
0: Well, the Jets are a disaster. The Giants have won a couple championships recently. I mean, the New York's loaded full with sports love. You got a couple of hockey teams. You got a couple of basketball teams. One of them's in the Eastern Conference Finals right now. Yeah. I mean, the Knicks are hard luck. They haven't won anything since the late 60s, but...
1: Buffalo's got the Blue Jays AAA team, apparently.
0: Well, that can't be too bad.
1: No, Buffalo or Toronto's got a solid team.
0: Yeah, that's what I'm saying. That can't be so bad, that Buffalo. But maybe they drained the minor leagues to, I don't know. So sorry, Buffalo fans. Like, but
1: that would be the reason to get up to the major league team. It's like,
0: get out of Buffalo. Yeah. Oh, man. It's like playing in a contract here. You got a year in Buffalo. I got 2 months in Buffalo. I'm going to be the best baseball player of all time.
3: Which would you rather have, Phoenix or Buffalo?
0: If you're what?
3: A fan, if you're a sports fan.
0: Oh, if Phoenix. I had to live there?
3: Not living there, just teams? The team. Yeah.
0: Phoenix. Oh, I see. It's tougher than you think, though.
1: You got the Suns. You got the
3: D-backs. You're in it every year.
0: I was going to say. I mean,
1: you got the Suns and D-backs.
3: I have to lean towards the Buffalo CTs. Because...
0: I think I go with Buffalo on like just cheering from here. If I could live here.
3: You're one or two games away.
0: Yeah, if somebody said, pick one of these two teams, you got to be a fan of one of these two teams. And I knew sports well enough to know, but I didn't have anything. I think I'd go with the Buffalo team. The Cardinals are never going to be good.
1: No, I'm just counting them.
3: Kyler Murray. But look what Josh Allen does over there. Just amazing.
0: Every year, the Cardinals are going to suck. It's every year. That's guaranteed. The Diamondbacks, there's not a lot of buzz unless they're. Might come around September that they're actually in, and they're in a division that's too good to overcome.
1: John, shut up. They'll hear you and move here.
0: That's a good point. Yeah, when Buffalo goes, you mean we? That's what I don't get. You can cheer for those cruddy teams and live in a better place. You don't have to stay there. Like, I don't get it.
1: This guy says Utah, but he says the last time the Jazz were good was when Stockton and Malone were there.
0: Been a long time. Utah's
1: but they only got the one team. Well, now they got hockey. But.
0: And they were pretty good this year. So they're happy. And they're Mormons. You can never judge their sadness. They just pretend to be happy until one of them jumps off a cliff.
1: They're not going
0: to
1: drink themselves to death.
0: No, they might hot caffeine themselves into hell. But.
3: Just think the potential that it's happening in Vegas.
0: Vegas Raiders. Is killing it. The Knights are amazing. They've been to the Cup twice. They've won it once. They're 6 years old. That's...
3: And is the baseball amazing. Thing a done deal?
0: Oh, yeah. And the A's are in first place.
3: Yeah.
0: So
3: that's going to be the new Mecca.
0: Figure out where the Las Vegas Athletics roll into town and suddenly they're good. Raiders are a tough one.
1: This guy says Minnesota.
0: Not easy. But again, the T-Wolves have been deep in the playoffs, although they've let you down. Minnesota's up there.
1: Yeah.
0: Vikings they lost four Super Bowls way back in the day. If you were in your 50s and 60s and living in Minnesota, that would be a no joy. Did they get one with the Twins? Oh, they don't have one anymore. They lost it to the Dallas Stars. Oh, yeah, they do. The Minnesota Wild. Sorry, forgot about that. But they lost their good team. Nobody cares about the Wild. There's no, like, you weren't, you know, if you're 50, you were a Stars fan, a North Stars fan back in the day. It's tough. But yeah, Arizona, I think you're up there. I think you fans are. But just know this. You're the most desirable physical location of a crappy sports town. Because you could be Buffalo or Cleveland, and that's just unlivable. I couldn't do it. Poor Bills fans. Poor Buffalo people. So sad.
3: Well, again, the difference is, too, I mean, it comes down to a big loss for Buffalo, Cleveland, you'd say it's a organization is messed up. The drafts, it's been plagued on that side.
0: Would you rather be plagued with suck or be a hair like an eyelash away every year?
3: Eyelash away.
0: Would you?
3: Yeah.
0: See,
3: because I'm in it.
0: But if you're Buffalo and you know they're not going to win that eyelash away game,
1: there's some sort of hope.
3: You'd rather have a swing at it.
0: Yeah, that's true.
1: This guy says Washington, but the Nationals were good a while back, so.
0: It's 2019.
1: Yeah.
0: They're terrible now.
1: Oh, yeah.
0: The Red Commanders are, they're okay. They're not, you know, but they've had their glory days. Like Buffalo's never had them. Yeah, it's a tough town. Yeah. And it's Buffalo. D.C. does suck, though. Like, living there would be awful. Yeah, there's a few. I'm not saying it's the only one. I'm saying, what would you rather be a fan of? The Washington teams or Arizona teams?
1: Let's throw it in there. Baltimore.
0: Oh, well, I mean, they're too stupid to even understand the conversation. They don't count. I mean, again, I saw more news on that bridge that collapsed last year, the John Jay Memorial Bridge that they ran over.
1: John Jay.
0: I think that's what it's called. And I laughed hysterically again. I think it's hilarious that and they can't figure out how to build a bridge. And it's great.
1: This guy's throwing out Tennessee as a whole. The Grizzlies, the Predators, and the Titans.
0: Not fun. That's a pretty tough one. But all those teams are new. So it's like you haven't lived and died this for 50, 60 years. It's still no fun, I bet. Tennessee's probably in there somewhere. But again, and Tennessee would be right behind Arizona, I'd say. Because it's at Nashville's fun, Knoxville's fun. Like, you got some fun towns. Nashville's awesome.
3: I have a fraternity brother that had season tickets.
0: To the Titans?
3: Tennessee, yeah.
0: Nashville's awesome. I was there for 2 days, and I wanted to move immediately. I'm like, this is the most. And then it's a lot of country. And that's how great Nashville is. Took a guy like me, surrounded me with a bunch of retards playing that horrible country music, and I stayed and loved it. Not the music part. The people. It was the most fun I've had. And you can go anywhere. There's rock. There's, you know, good luck finding one of them urban clubs, though. So I didn't know. We kind of wanted to, you know, see all of it, and they're like, well, we ain't got one of them. They probably do now.
1: Yeah.
0: But it might be a little too kid rocky for me now.
1: This guy's saying Indiana. Never replaced Peyton Manning or Andrew Luck.
0: Yeah.
1: And then you got the Pacers.
0: The Pacers were in the championship last year. Well, they were a shot away.
1: And then somebody else wrote, Minneapolis-St. Paul is the only Big Four sports town that's never won a championship.
0: Yeah, they've got it pretty bad up there. I'll put them in the mix, too.
1: I thought those teams were like Kirby Puckett and Ken Herbeck and all that.
0: Didn't the Twins get one? No, they lost to the Braves in 91, and they lost to the Cardinals in 87. Wow. How about that? Yeah, I didn't realize the Twins haven't got one. They had to get one back with the Herman Killebrew days. And I don't know, maybe. I don't know.
3: I thought they...
0: Twins had to lift it once. I think they got it. Did they win in 91? No, the Braves won it in 91, didn't they? That was the worst of first series. The Jack Morris 10-inning, 11-inning game. Dan Gladden scored the winning run. The Twins did win. Twins got it in 91. Still, though, they got a championship. Anyway, it's weird, but Arizona, you're in the mix with Buffalo and Cleveland. It's time to get out of it. But if you know, if you said you live in Phoenix and you'll
3: it's
0: never...
3: It's going to take a year or two.
0: What, for Arizona?
3: Yeah.
0: For what? Which team are you looking at? Suns don't... They got this mountain to climb with Oklahoma.
3: Football's got a couple years.
0: You
3: got
0: to hope for, like... That sounds terrible. Like a bus crash or something for Oklahoma City and San Antonio to run into each other for anybody in the West to have a chance. Suns are light years behind those two teams. It is, and they're good. These two are another level. Let's get to it. And Brett's going to head out in just a little bit. 7 a.m. He'll be over at the Circle K on Hayden and Indian School. If you've got a motorcycle and it needs gas, it's free today from 7 to 9. Law Tigers. You guys are... That's awesome. Loving the Law Tigers today. So, great work there. Law Tigers to get Brett and everybody all happy up there. Let's get it together. 7 to 9, he'll be out there. Give us a wake-up song right now, and we'll scream it together. It's 98 KUPD. Wake up!
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14: 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Sunny, today's high 91, cloudy through the evening, overnight low 68, and that's Tuesday's Valley weather.
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0: lot of interest. Whoa, geez, the thing just shut herself off. There. 6:49. Brett's on his way over there to Indian School and Hayden in Scottsdale with the Law Tigers. Wow. I don't know the noise to make. They all have noises now.
1: That was a good wow, kid.
0: Yeah, that's kind of a predatory cat. Not a, Tigers don't really roar.
1: Yeah, they have a growl.
0: They got a
1: growl. They have a deep growl. They have
0: that purl. Yeah. Wow. I don't know what a law tiger would
1: that's
0: sound
1: like. That's like a bobcat.
0: Yeah, that's more of a Cerevel. I don't know what a tiger sounds like. They're out there, though. And they're giving you free gas if you got a motorcycle. All morning, 7 to 9 o'clock, Brett's going to be hanging out at that gas station, Circle K, on Hayden and Indian School. Bring your bike down. Brady had a good idea. If you got a trailer and a couple of bikes, load them up. Park them behind another building and ride up a couple of times. Nobody can stop you. Yeah? They say one per person, but if you have two different bikes, you can just pretend to be a twin.
1: Guy's making the delivery to the Harley-Davidson dealership.
0: Oh, man.
1: Oh! The trailer.
0: Park it over in the corner and just bring one at a time. If you live right, if you live in the area, you should be doing this. Bikers, I mean, that's what would really stink is if you don't know about this. And yesterday, you filled up for today's ride. How many gallons is a motorcycle?
1: Usually,
0: 10?
1: I think it's 5 gallons.
0: Oh, 5? Yeah. Yeah. Still, though. 30
1: Some
0: bucks.
1: Might be 10. I don't know. I'm thinking 5, but...
0: It ain't cheap. And a free tank of gas is a free tank of gas. So head on over there to Law Tigers, Circle K. Big old appreciation, biker appreciation. Fuel up event. Circle K. Every rider comes by. Going to get themselves. See, now that to me is legal terms. We're talking about the Law Tigers. It says every rider, not every owner of a bike. I think you got to be on it. There's ways around that. I would load up. Tell all your buddies, too. Make it like, you know... Like a Clint Eastwood movie in the 70s just comes rolling up with the spiders.
1: Black Widows.
0: And the Black Widows come rolling in. This is great. I like it. So get on over there. Brett's going to be out there in a little bit. He's got other stuff, too. He's going to have KUPD things like, I think he's got Godsmack tickets for U-Fest. He's got Five Finger Death Punch tickets coming in September. He's got concert stuff, KUPD stuff all day. Scott says, John, you said you used to wake up laughing and it was great. Did you ever wake up crying? When my brother was in prison, I used to wake up crying because my dream was he was getting stabbed. No, that's terrible.
1: Gee,
0: that's just the saddest thing I've ever heard. No, I've not woken up crying. Woken up scared. That's a terrible feeling. Now, just imagine that. If you've ever had a nightmare and you wake up, like, affected. Now imagine it's the funniest joke you can't remember. And it's that same kind of, like, I can't control how, like, this... I always wonder what dogs think, because you see dogs dream, but they don't know what dreams are.
1: Wiggle.
0: They'll run, they'll scooch, they twitch. And
1: what
0: then
1: if one at Coco or Pit is a dreamer?
0: Yeah, they dream. They all dream, Brady. They're all dreamers. You don't know if he's a dreamer,
1: but
0: like ambitious.
1: The
0: but...
1: most obvious one. I mean, he's squirming. Yeah, looks like he's running.
0: But don't you wonder what they think when they wake up? Like, what in the f*** was that? Did that happen? Like, dogs don't know. Just all of a sudden, they're teleported and transported into another room. Their eyes open. They look around like, what the f*** just happened? They don't understand the subconscious mind.
1: I gotta pee.
0: I'm gonna go outside for a minute. Was I just being chased by a wolf? What the f*** just happened? Did anybody else see that? Like, they don't have to have dreams explained to them. But you can tell when a dog's doing the run in place and their eyes open like, whoa, what? Where the hell was I? Bus is the best because he'll do the and then he looks at you like, do you see that? Like he's confused. I always wonder what dogs are thinking when they dream because they don't know. We have to know what it is later. When you're a little kid, you can't tell. You wake up like, what the hell just happened? Dogs can't just think, oh, it was a dream. I'm okay. You wake up from a nightmare if you're a dog, and they have to have them too. They have to think that happened to them in their lives. Maybe that's why they don't live long. Their dreams make them feel like they're awake.
1: They just blink and it goes away. They well, know how to deal with it.
0: You're saying they're too stupid. I'm saying for that few seconds of their eyes opening, going, all right, where the hell is the giant owl? What the f*** was that?
1: Squirrel!
0: Yeah, I don't know what they... I would love to know. Someday we'll know. Elon will get a chip in there and we'll test it out on animals. And like, their dreams are pretty awesome. Because they're doing some stuff. They're not just, like walking around being dogs looking for cookies. Like, there's some dogs that are active in their dreams. They're running.
1: What if you could get that Neuralink on there and that, or they put together music?
0: For dogs?
1: Yeah, like they're thinking of...
0: Like the dogs are thinking of music?
1: Because I saw there's a commercial where they had the child linked up. The child was like...
0: Wait, are you saying
1: paralyzed?
0: The dog is... The dog is composing music, or you're putting music into
1: the dog? Yeah, the dog was able to compose music.
0: What are you talking about? Now, is this a dream? What... Their dreams, they compose music.
1: In their mind. It's figuring out what their mind, like you said, because there's this commercial of this girl that was basically like a Stephen Hawking. She was like 5 years old, and she's just in there with an orchestra, and the mind is reading.
0: Yeah, but she's human. So she can music. She can understand, like.
1: But I'm wondering if dogs could amuse. Imagine music in their mind.
0: Would they make up their own song?
1: Yeah.
0: I would imagine, and this is dumb, that whatever the sound in the room is probably all they hear in their dreams. I don't think a dog...
1: That's what I'm saying. I'm wondering, because there's certain animals that seem to be affected by music.
0: Sure. But if they dream it, do they dream the song again? I want a new drug or something, and they heard it, they're like, this is a banger.
1: Yeah.
0: And like later they dreamt it again. But it wouldn't be that we're like, Ermanurha, Harbagansamanuf. Like, you wouldn't know any of the words, but.
1: But it's dog music.
0: But they're just like, yeah, that's the banger I heard today by the pool. No, I don't think they're doing that. Maybe you're saying that maybe they're when they're running, they're actually dancing. I think that's kind of stupid. I think they just think of the ball, swimming, somebody coming home.
1: The basics.
0: They're happy days.
1: Food.
0: Yeah, the basics. And I don't know. They probably dream about, like, cookies, like a never-ending world of cookies. Or that they have access to the cookie jar.

0: crushing you in your sleep. Your feet, your hair, whatever. Yeah, dreaming is a strange thing. I've never had the wake up crying. I've been sad, but my brother's never been in jail, so getting stabbed in jail was never like a. I never had that fear. I never went to bed going, well, tonight's the night we get the call.
1: Never thought of my brother getting shanked.
0: Yeah, it's never. I mean, I've thought of shanking family members.
1: Yeah,
0: and my sister. But then you wake up, I mean, that would be wrong. That's bad. Because I'm a decent person. And even if my sister was getting shanked in my dream, I'd wake up and go, that one's odd. You need to talk to Katrina about that one. That one's too far. You don't want your family members dying. And then you wake up laughing. It's even worse. I'm telling you, waking up laughing. If you haven't done it yet, try. Just think about it. Flip Orley's here this week. And about 25 years ago, when I first met Flip, I was telling him, I'm like, this morning show schedule's got me. This was 30 years ago. This has got me stymied. I'm a night person. And my sleep's weird, and it's not good. And again, I was forcing myself to go to sleep. Flip hypnotized me after the show for benefit, not for laughs. And he gave me this CD at the time. And he said, now listen to this every once in a while. He gave me a few helpful hints on sleep and power of suggestion, right, as you're kind of dozing off. You can force yourself to do stuff. I don't think you can force yourself to wake up laughing. But if you tell yourself, like, you know, I'm going to wake up at 1:30 in the morning and feel like I've been asleep for 7 hours, that works. Like, you can do that. Like, you can get deeper sleep if you tell yourself stuff.
1: You know, I'm going to have a good night's sleep.
0: Well, you can say that, but you have to do it. You have to time it right, and you have to be in the right state of mind. Because if you're all frantic and stressed out, and you're like, I'm going to sleep well, you're actually causing more stress.
1: Yeah.
0: But if you're in a, like, if you have the breathing technique that he showed me and all that, and I've lost a lot of it, but I used to do that all the time. I'd be like, all right, I don't feel like I'm getting good sleep, so I'd force myself to go to bed at 10:30. I'd be like, I'm going to wake up at 2, and I'd do the breathing thing, and I'd be like, wake up at 2 in the morning and feel like I'm going to sleep for 7 hours. And I would do that all the time, and I would wake up, and then pick a random, like, 2:13, 2:22, and wake up at these random times, and I'd wake up and look at the clock, and sure enough, within a minute or two of that, I'm like, wow. And I was refreshed. And the best news was, because there is no better feeling than waking up, thinking the alarm's about to go off, and looking at the clock and seeing it's like 12:45. You're like, oh, I got 4 hours.
1: Oh, love it.
0: This is gold. And you're happy. Anyway, keep an eye on your dogs when they dream. It's kind of a strange thing. Did Brady just say he wants his dogs to actually dream Who Let the Dogs Out or Blue's Clues, Paw Patrol?
1: Didn't say that.
0: Yeah, I don't know. Like, if it's a dog song, what would they dream is the question. Like, what are their... Because I think it would just be what they focus on all day. I know Bus would dream about tree ball, because we got what I call the hanging tree. It's got this big rope that has got an elastic thing on
1: and
0: it.
1: And he jumps up.
0: Oh, right? And he attacks it and hangs, swings himself around. And all you have to do is go, tree ball. He takes off and he hits that thing like a tank. It's pretty funny. So I bet you he dreams of tree ball, and then occasionally of him and Jack Ham banging into each other, maybe Yardley and him playing tug of war. But I don't think he leaves the reservation there too often with his thoughts. Like, he never sits and has like an Indian talk to him about meta. You know, I don't think he has those deep philosophical moments of dogdom. It's like the gays next door have their dog Huxley, and Huxley seems to have some views that, like, I don't think he dreams of.
1: We think they sleep the whole time, but really they're in deep meditation.
0: It could be. They could be really thoughtful. You know, humans really need to embrace AI. It's going to be better for everybody. I just hope that daddy gets it someday. Woof, woof. Pretty like sure it's just running nonstop after. It's probably frustrating. I bet you dogs have that dream where they can't run fast, and that's when they start doing that thing. You know, when you're in that dream and you're like, I can't run? I bet you dogs have that one all the time with the frustration of not getting to a bouncing ball. I bet you that's the dog dream that they just wait. And that's when they wake up and we're doing that breathing, like, oh, damn it, get the ball, I can't run. And then they wake up and look around like, am I okay?
2: I'm still stuck that Brady's dogs are doing transcendental meditation.
0: Yeah, they're doing the sounding bowls and... They go to sleep.
2: That's
0: with,
2: why
0: yeah.
2: She does.
1: Oh, could you imagine
0: that they're assholes too? No, yeah. I don't want to think of that.
2: That they're Sedona dogs.
0: Sedona dogs are just driving you nuts with their coyote radio station. Smooth jazz for dogs. Hello, puppy. Speaking of, Dylan has emailed and says

0: Oh, he wants it after the wake-up song. I'm going to do it now, Dylan. Sorry. Everyone give extra love and treats to their pets this morning unexpectedly. I had to put my Rottweiler down this weekend, Kona. She meant the world to me. My house feels completely empty without her. Thanks for all the work you guys do. Love the show. Been listening since I've gotten hair on my balls. Such a nice email to that. Thank you, Dylan. And sorry about Kona. A little cookie and some hugging for those glorious puppies. Our buddy Broom had lost his dog over the last week, too. He had his big old Rottweiler here put down. Sad. We all get one eventually, but you've done a good job. Yesterday we talked a little bit about, Brett's out there, by the way. It's 7 o'clock. The free gas has begun. Get the line started. It's going to be like the 70s fuel shortage, the energy crisis over at Circle K on Hayden and Indian School. I like that they put while supplies last, like we're going to unload the whole tank into a bunch of motorcycles, 5-6 gallons at a time.
1: Well,
0: yes.
1: Remember, they committed to this before we started the war with Iran.
0: Yeah. Well, don't get all Libby on us now. Calm down, Kamala. Jesus, Brady, he's started the whole thing.
1: Just saying.
0: You're not wrong, but I just don't want to go down that road. But boy's at it again. We started the war so they don't get nuke dust on us. Nuke dust is real.
1: So that this free gas day can mean something.
0: Here we go. You know, I did that for you guys. I bombed Iran so your promotion for free gas would be more popular.
1: Good job, sir.
0: I got a guy who actually, because there is always an ungrateful prick in the world. An email has exposed them all. I'm not even going to say his name. He emailed me. He's like, just for bikes? It's like $20. Yeah, okay. If I just said, here's $20, would you be like, no. Idiot.
2: Thanks for nothing.
0: My car costs money. Give me some car gas. No, get a better job and shut up. Quit yelling at me about your...
1: No, because if it was his car, he's... I only have a Civic. It's like 8 gallons.
0: Yeah, he'd get mad because it's like, it just filled up. You're not giving me anything. Yeah. He's upset at the free gas. The word free doesn't even make people excited anymore. I used to say that all the time. I'm like, you can get people excited over, like if you said, we got socks. We're giving away socks. This more free socks. People line up for that. Everybody's knowing, well, it's nothing. Free gas? It's $5 a gallon. That's a good deal.
2: I don't know. They go pretty. Go nuts over free T-shirts.
0: Yeah. Oh my God. They'll kill themselves. Suns games. I've seen people literally dive over chairs for a T-shirt. And most of the time, the guy next to you will just hand it to you. Like if we ever caught a T-shirt, like you go. I saw you trying to kill yourself. It's just a shirt.
2: More fun trying to catch it.
0: And then they go, oh, double X. What the hell am I supposed to do with this? I would say give it to your wife as a nightie, but I assume you live alone.
1: Remember when we were going out every week? And we couldn't have enough 3 and 2XL shirts?
0: No, that's America. USA, USA. Speaking of, yesterday I talked about how it is my assumption, and we all agreed on this without actually talking about it, that all DoorDashers jerk off on your food. We all agreed on this by saying, I won't accept a bag that isn't stapled or taped shut. So deep down we all thought, they're jerking off on our food. All of us. None of us had faith in humanity at this level. In any regard at all. So we kind of joked about that yesterday. I didn't expect this email. I didn't expect this.
1: Defending it?
0: No. To become... what is it? So USA-centric. So what's the word for that? It's not Zionistic. That's the Jew thing. But the... you know what I mean? Like, you're just so...
1: Patriotic?
0: You're super patriotic.
1: Isolationist?
0: Well, not even isolationist. There's a word that makes it so you're just only USA and everything else sucks. And Carrie, I love you for this. That I saw a news story, she said, where people are selling their driver accounts on the DoorDash and Uber Eats. So people dropping off your food may well be those goblins from another country without driver's licenses. So FYI, they might be beating off in your food, and they're from somewhere else. And I said, well, I don't care where they're from. I just assume everyone's beating off my food, and I need staples and tape to confirm that. She said the greatest phrase I think that's ever been written as far as the United States is concerned, ever, of all time. Because I did not see this happening. This wouldn't even cross my mind. But I got to give it to her for this. And I'm going to give her a little music for it. Because it's deserved. Tomorrow, all the things were gone. Yeah, me too, John. I think they're all beating off of my food. But at least they could do is make sure that their ejac isn't undocumented. Call me a xenophobe. But if a goblin is going to ejaculate my food, it better be American. Wow. You will only take the seed... of a goddamn citizen, sick of Biden's America and this open border policy of these guys jerking off on my pizzas. Knock it off! And I'm proud. That's not horsey sock.
2: No undocumented seed.
0: That's right.
1: So the word you're looking for?
0: Yeah.
1: Is jingoistic.
0: Jingoistic, that's the one.
1: Refers to an extreme fanatical form of patriotism characterized by an aggressive and warlike foreign policy. A jingoistic person believes their country is absolutely superior and often advocates for using threats, military force, or intimidation against other nations rather than diplomacy.
0: Nationalistic, too. Jingoistic, nationalistic, same kind of thing. But Kerry, I've never heard that before. And I stand by my deal. I don't care where you're from. Don't in my food. I don't care what nation you're from. But I
2: better be American seed.
0: Today's the phrase that pays is from Kerry. If a goblin is going to ejaculate on my food, it better be American.
1: By the way,
0: does she even get cheese that isn't American just because?
1: I just noticed this is our texting system. You notice the little flags here on every
0: little
1: text?
0: USA on each text. Why? To show where they're from?
1: I think so.
0: Are we going to see foreign-born flags on the text?
1: That's what I'm wondering.
0: Are we keeping track of that?
1: I think so. I just noticed it.
2: Sharp nailed it.
0: What's it say?
2: Jingoistic.
0: Oh, yeah. Thank you, Brady.
2: That is weird. Nationalist. Yeah.
0: That is so strange to have an American flag next to your phone number on our text service.
1: We identified your phone.
0: If there's a Mexican one, are we not going to pay attention to that?
1: I don't know.
0: Interesting. Anyway, it's a pretty good move, Kerry. I appreciate the hell out of that, and I stand by your love of this nation. However, I don't want Americans jizzing my food either. Thank you. I'm sorry. That's my stance. I'm basically the Spencer Pratt of this argument. I'm making a lot of sense.
1: Somebody just sent us this from a Reddit forum. This is a picture that they got from their DoorDash driver. Your Dasher is on the way.
0: And the food is next to her big, dirty foot.
1: Without a shoe on.
0: But there's, you know, we all think it. We right? don't want to think. But yesterday I got Arby's.
1: Yeah?
0: I haven't had Arby's in ages.
1: How was it?
0: It was really good. Shockingly, like their bread is great. I wanted something dirty.
2: Did you order a sandwich? Or?
0: Yes, Brady, calm down. It's just an Arby's. You don't need to know the whole thing. It's just a roast beef sandwich. That was it.
2: Oh.
0: What'd you think I got? Like a whole franchise?
2: They've expanded to like deli sandwiches.
0: They've had those for years. You haven't had an Arby's deli?
2: Know.
0: They're
2: That's
0: good.
2: That's why I was asking. Did you
0: know, it's all right. Calm down. It's not germane. But anyway, I got that. And the soda that I got had tape over where the pop hole goes. So not only do we not trust them that they're not opening up our soda, that's taped down. We have a little circle on top of that sticker that goes over where the straw goes in so they can't just finger spit into your drink. We all assume these DoorDashers are trying to in our food. All of us, without mentioning it, without ever saying a thing, we said, we never did this before. Chinese food was delivered in these weird little boxes you could open and close real easy in a bag that wasn't sealed shut. Pizzas? Never. Now, it is Fort Knox, and it better be. Sometimes the Dasher will double bag, and that makes me super comfortable. Like, he went out of his way to make sure that he had two, like, it was like a two authenticity things when they have to double check your, like, you
1: authenticator?
0: Get a, yeah, the authenticator. You get a call, and you get a text.
1: Yep.
0: That's basically the two bags.
1: Two-factor authentication.
0: Yeah, nobody ever mentioned, you know, we need to cover this up. Everybody just agreed they're probably going to do that to our food. So somebody in the last few years invented the sticker that goes over the top of a McDonald's cup, has the circle over the straw hole, and still tapes down the lid. That's new.
1: First time we went to Thailand, we stopped in Japan, and it was still just coming out of COVID. And every drink that you ordered had something like that.
0: They have a cover over the top. And that comes from the idea that no one trusts each other.
1: Oh, yeah.
0: Donovan says, I think I just found my new future ex-wife. Ask Kerry if she's into broke dick American combat veterans. I love that she's all for American seed. And I loaded with it. Yep, we're going to get her in there. We're going to load up with Donovan seed. In fact, she wants it on her pizza if it's American.
1: And this texture is how a lot of people feel. I don't agree with it, but... John, this is how lazy we are as a society. Instead of taking 20 minutes to grab your own effing food, we'd rather risk semen in their salad.
0: Put a sticker on it. We're like, all right. We've always been risking semen in the salad. I had a friend named Dan Goldberg, and he worked at McDonald's when he was in high school. And I used to get McDonald's had salads for a while.
1: Yeah, in the cup. Remember you'd shake it?
0: It was before the cup. They had it in a box.
1: Oh, okay.
0: And I liked it because they had a shrimp salad. And I didn't know the difference between good and bad shrimp. It was little baby shrimps. They were good. And I ordered it when we went through the drive-thru. I'm like, I want that. And first off, kind of gay for a high school kid to get a shrimp salad at McDonald's. Second, like the McShrimp. Gay. That's super duper gay. I mean, you're announcing. My dad had to, every clue. Like, this guy's definitely gay. But I got it. And he goes, what are you doing? When I ordered it. And he goes, no, we're canceling that. I'm like, what? And he goes, all we used to do was spit in those salads, those boxes, those, and then seal them up because we had to load those. I'm like, you did? And then he realized that a few years later, they just taped everything closed. They didn't used to do that. It comes from experience. And we all, even Brady, who wants to believe the world is nice, probably isn't too happy if the tape is torn. If the delivery is, I mean, you made a new friend because you don't let them just come and go. You have to hug them. But they came to the door and they put it down. And
2: you taped it, right?
0: Yeah, after about 45 minutes of conversation, find out where they're from, giving them the OH. And you look and you're like, uh-oh, the tape's torn. I throw it out. Until they invented, but that's a new invention that no one talks about. The tape down the cup top with the thing over the straw.
2: I think the first step was stapling the bags.
0: And then taping and stapling to ensure there's no goblin in your food, as Carrie calls it. It's weird. I don't want any in my food, but foreign goblin, that she's got a point. Undocumented seed in my food seems worse than actual seed, both bad. I don't want either of them in there. And we all assume it. Like, you might have 14 deliveries a night. I think you've got 14 loads to give. That's why we have to tape you closed the whole
2: night.
0: Knowing
2: that, I'm surprised you dash so much.
0: Well, that's why I didn't used to until they went to the full-on staple it closed thing.
1: Hermetically sealed now.
0: Again, we talked about it yesterday. That was the COVID dream. It's like, we'll bring you food. And I'm like, nobody's having a good day.
1: Right.
0: And I know what happens with people who are down on their luck delivering food to houses that are nice. I'm not Elon Musk, but I'm pissing off a poor guy if he pulls up. You better staple that closed.
1: Your whole neighborhood, it starts as soon as you make that turn.
0: If he's having a rough day.
1: I'm doing it for this guy?
0: Yeah, some monopoly. And this prick won't get off his ass. Go get his own.
2: Goblin.
0: Oh, take that. I'm not even American. And then you put it on your mouth. This tastes funny. Does your...
1: John, every time I order DoorDash and from listening to you, all I think about is South Park. Enjoy your...
0: Boogers and... Boogers and... It's a great song. But we all assumed it, so... I never had it broken down to like... You know, and then, you know, if Carrie's doing the thing where she only wants it to be American seed that's being... There's somebody out there going, so long as it's not some lib, like if we're going to... They're going to tribalize the seed...
1: You said yesterday, how long did we live with the untaped pizza box?
0: Forever. We trusted the pizza delivery.
1: Now it has to have a sticker on it.
0: We trusted him.
1: Yep.
0: And now we know that the dude delivering for DoorDash is either retired and the way Brady would be if he ever confronted everything he's pushed down in his life, like his gay uncle and stuff. And then that day he snaps. It's all about your food, or it's somebody who's just down on their luck and miserable.
1: Maybe that's the point. It's not some unemployed guy whose only job he can get is DoorDash, because when you used to order from Domino's, you knew that the kid worked for Domino's.
0: Worked for Domino's, and you could call him up. Yeah. Now you can't find the guy.
1: Hey, where's Trevor?
0: He can quit on the drive over.
1: We had somebody steal $150 worth of Chinese food from us on a DoorDash. We ordered it, and like you said, Megan watches.
0: Yeah.
1: We're watching him. Takes the turn. Well, so the dot stops, turns around and goes
0: left.
1: The exact opposite way. And then his blip goes, I don't know how he did it, but his blip goes away.
0: He's dead. He's dead with your Chinese food. And you're not unhappy that he's dead. Where's my food?
1: Right.
2: Looked at the order. That's a good order.
1: It was.
0: We had a driver 3 years ago get into a little crash. I just got into an accident. Like, well, who's going to bring the food? Like, I didn't ask, are you okay? Nothing. Well, where's my food, though? How close are you? I'm on Bethany and 16th. All right, I'm coming to the accident scene. I'll come pick it up, but you're not getting a tip for this. I think deep down, we all assume you're going to in our food, and also that if you're doing this, you're at your wit's end. Like, it's this and then maybe prostitution. Like, those are the... You're probably just a well-adjusted normal guy trying to make a couple bucks on the side. But all of us assume if you're DoorDashing or Uber eating, you're almost... You're selling plasma on the side as well. You're like, things are not working out.
1: John, I don't know what that chick's problem is. I pay $3 delivery fee specifically for the privilege of it being brought to me by a minority goblin.
0: I like that, too. Yeah, with the staples and the I guess the prevention.
1: The measures?
0: Yeah, the measures that it takes to keep the off my meal. And I don't ever talk to them. It is. It's pretty awesome. They're not allowed.
1: That's what's so foreign about you.
0: Yeah, Brady.
1: You've had conversations with them. You meet them at the door.
0: Yeah,
2: but I have not had conversations with them.
1: Thank you. You said you talked to the foreign girl.
0: That's thank a you.
1: Talk to the hot
2: I guess
1: foreign
2: that's
1: girl.
0: That's a conversation in today's day and age of DoorDash. Because most people hide next to the door so you can't even see me.
2: A lot of times they're getting into the car and I'm opening the door and they're out almost to the
0: that
2: street.
0: Car has to
1: how
0: be
1: did you know the hot foreign girl had an accent if you didn't talk to her?
2: Because I was out in the yard yesterday.
0: Oh, I told you that's where he lives. He's like Fred Flintstone at the end. Wilma locked him out. He stays in that yard more than anybody I've ever known. Yeah. This one says, to be fair, they made those stickers for the lid covers so people could order alcohol to go during COVID.
1: Oh, that's right. We did that.
0: Again.
1: You got a bag of margaritas.
0: Again. Somebody thought people are going to probably jizz in this. Let's come up with a plan to the anti-ejaculate measures that we need to take because you know, and I know, that people are pretty upset. Nobody's getting along so much that in society, we have to cover all the holes. Because you guys don't in it.
2: It helps in the spill factor, too.
0: No, it doesn't. That is, no, nobody's ever had a problem spilling through the straw hole. That has nothing to do with it. It has everything in the world to do with thinking, just assuming that every delivery driver is about to in your food and your drink. Because for a while, they weren't putting those stickers on the drinks. And then somebody went, wait a minute. There's access for them to in my soda. I better get a sticker on. What about the drinks? I'm not drinking this. There's a hole in it. That means this little pecker was up against it, and I'm not drinking that. They could still just rub their junk all over your stuff, but now that there's Fort Knox to get into your Arby's, that Arby's was good, I'll tell you, man. Surprisingly good. A little salty. That's basically all I had yesterday. Pretty goddamn good. I saw it on the list. I hit DoorDash, and Arby's came up. I'm like, I haven't had Arby's in forever. They've got a dick for a logo. I got to give them a try. They've been getting away with that one for a long time. Brett's out there this morning on Hayden and Indian School with the Law Tigers. Law Tigers are giving you free fuel from 7 to 9. So we're in the heart of it right now. We'll talk to Brett in a little bit. 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While supplies last at the Circle K. That means you could undo the whole tank. It's time for a little self-awareness. Oh, by the way, OJ's get-out-of-jail card died yesterday. Mark Furman.
1: Yeah, what?
0: Mark Furman died 74. Yesterday. Yeah, 74 years old, Mark Furman, the guy that got OJ out of jail. And the weirdest twist of the entire OJ trial, which was perjury by a guy who said he'd never said the N-word, and then they found tapes of him just rattling it off like it was his favorite word ever. And he just, one after another, and then he tried some lie that he was reading lines to a movie. First he was like, that was the best. Mark Furman pulled a good one there. Well, we were just reading lines to a film, and like, no, you weren't. You were talking about a case. Yeah, that was part of the, it was a document. We were doing a movie. We were cold greeds of a script. No, it wasn't. He dropped a lot of N-bombs and then brought that to the case. And it was over. He made it about... That's how amazing the N-word is. It's back in 1994. So you heard me. Isolate that. Now it's time to visit the amazing N-word.
1: I have to make a new AI
0: The power
1: song
0: of
1: for
0: the
1: you.
0: N-word took a murder case that was so cut and dry
1: right.
0: And made people go... It's a conspiracy. They set him up. The entire Los Angeles Police Department, because of one guy's use of the N-word, was accused of framing O.J. Simpson of murder that they didn't know was going to be committed. They went on to the scene of Nicole and Ron and said, this is OJ's wife. You know what would be good is if we framed him. And everybody's like, yep.
1: Right.
0: And I got the whole LAPD
1: always
0: in on
1: it. Always
0: hated
1: that guy.
0: All of them were in on it. Simply because Mark Furman said a lot.
2: And the glove photo.
0: The glove wasn't enough without the N-word part to make that whole thing a catastrophe. The shadow of a
2: helped
0: doubt.
2: Helped creating the doubt.
0: Before the glove, if you watch that trial, Johnny Cochran and the crew were just trying to make you think it was a conspiracy based in race. They didn't have the glove idea. They didn't think that all the stuff. The glove was their enemy until Dummy made them try it on.
2: Well, not only that, I was just talking about in the photographs, they said it moved.
0: Much later. That was that. And you know who brought that to the attention of everybody? Mark Furman in his book, Murder in Brentwood. That was way after the trial. That wasn't even in the trial that the glove moved. But the crazy part was their strategy was, we have to make the jury think the entire LAPD is racist and against O.J. Simpson, the most likable black man in Los Angeles. We have got to get him. He was their target. That was the strategy of the defense. They had nothing until Mark Furman's tapes of him just N-bombing away made everybody go, is the whole police department like this? And it became feasible in their brains to think, there was like 3 days of just him. He was on trial. Then the glove happened, and it's like, okay, well, there's nothing we can do about this.
2: And today would have been Nicole Brown Simpson's birthday.
0: Happy birthday, Nicole. Furman dies the day before Nicole Brown Simpson. Was celebrated. So if you have a few flowers for Furman's grave today, might want to drop a couple off at NBS.
1: Flowers on Furman's grave.
0: No, it's too long. It's a good band. Flowers for Furman is a good band. Flowers for Furman's a great alt band. Flowers for Furman are great.
1: Yeah, that's awesome.
0: Yeah. John, you should do a new documentary about the OJ trial and call it The Power of the N-Word. That's the power of the N-Word. Feel the power.
1: Huey can't hear anymore, otherwise he
0: first
1: could
0: time you hear it, it might make you mad.
1: Oh, yeah.
0: Next time you hear it, it might make you sad. Huey was talking about it.
2: Make your world.
0: Yeah. That's the power that makes the world go round. You don't need money. You don't need fame. You don't need a credit card to ride this train. It's strong and it's subtle. It can be cool sometimes. And it might just save your life, said OJ. That's the power of the N-word. To say that only love. Now I want to hear that for the wake up show. But so Mark Furman's gone. And if you ever read his books, he's a bad dude. That was a bad moment for the LAPD and him. That was not good. He was a little bit pushed into a corner as that was his only identifying fact. His huge mistake was what identified him forever. So anything he did that was good was put aside, and he could only be defined as that. Which is fair, because the tapes were pretty damning. However, after the fact, he solved like 3 murders on his own. And the O.J. murder he solves, if you read his book, Murder in Brentwood. And then the other one was the Kennedy kid up there, and Martha Moxley. He wrote another book. It was in Connecticut. I can't remember the city, but it was called Murder in Blank. Solved that crime himself and went back and said, people get so lost in the minutia of nonsense in trials and how amazing these lawyers are that tried to defend somebody that hasn't, again, like Johnny Cochran, tried to defend OJ with something that didn't exist and made it exist. He made race the prevailing theme of the OJ trial. And I personally struggle with that. I was an OJ fan, but I don't think people hated OJ to be, like, to go get, he didn't represent black America at all.
2: Like, during that trial, during that process, I think you're probably on the line, along the lines that he did it.
0: Of course he did it.
2: Yeah.
0: It was cut
2: but
0: and
2: there
0: dry.
2: Were people that were, you know,
1: well, from jump.
2: Divided that were like.
0: There were people.
2: Oh, I think he's innocent.
0: Who believed he was framed. that was the work of the lawyers because of racism. The Rodney King thing didn't help. But, man, it was crazy. The power of the N-word. That's today's theme. That's if we were Sesame Street, today's letter would be N. He's dead, you know. The Mark Furman. All gone. I also have to say that I watched this thing yesterday about... it was basically Disneyland had... what is it? Pascal, the dude who plays the Mandalorian.
1: Pedro Pascal.
0: And he showed up at one of the Star Wars rides dressed as the Mandalorian. And they put it all over social media. I thought it was really neat. And he took the mask off, and everybody waiting in line's like, oh, my God, he's here. And it was to promote the movie, and they had some thing going on at Disneyland. But, again, like the guy who's bitching about free gas, there's always somebody who gets on the thing and starts barking about, oh, this is garbage. And now Disney's kind of having to apologize for this promo. This was a publicity stunt that he went in, and everybody's like, oh, my God, at Disneyland, you could be getting on a ride. You know, let's say you get on Cars, and the next thing you know, you're riding in the car with Owen Wilson. You know, Lightning McQueen's with you. Or you're over at, the Monsters, Inc. thing, and Billy Crystal pops up. And you go, oh, my God! Or the Mickey...
2: Toy Story.
0: Right, Toy Story. All of them. Like, Tom Hanks gets on, or pops the Woody mask on, and it's Tom Hanks is actually inside the thing. They freaked out. Well, somebody said, I know that dude. One of the guys in line. He's one of the biggest bloggers about Star Wars and Disney stuff ever. And so we looked into it, and everyone in the picture and everyone in line was an invited guest of Disney that absolutely loves Star Wars. And they packed the room, basically.
2: They loaded it.
0: With super fans.
2: Yeah.
0: And surprised them. So this dude's like, this couldn't happen to regular people. This is bull. Disney apologized. Like, it's corporate greed. These jerks did this to make us feel like if we go to Disneyland, there's a chance we'll meet one of the stars, but this was all set up. You're right it was set up. Have you met society? They can't risk Pablo Pascal's health.
2: We want to control the crowd.
0: Yeah. They know for sure that they'll get the 30 or 40 people in line that they're like, look, guys, big surprise coming your way in a second. And they're, you know, some of those dudes were crying. But you unleash that on the regulars, and you're running two risks. People not knowing who he is at all.
1: Right.
0: And it's a cool, look at this. It's a cool picture. Like, he took his helmet off, and there's Pedro Pascal, and the people are losing their minds because they're super Star Wars fans.
1: And that ride's a cool ride.
0: Is it?
1: Yeah.
0: That's great. But you can't just throw him into a mix of regulars. The way people behave, I mean, these guys probably would lose their minds in the geekiest dork way ever. Just going to be too many questions. Yeah. If you did that to the regular masses, it would create a crowd of a crowd. And the next thing you know, Pascal's getting stabbed or hair's getting pulled out of his head. This was a controlled event. Everything you see that's a publicity picture is staged. Now, Disney's apologizing. Yeah, I'm sorry. We led you to believe this could happen to anybody, and it can't.
1: Well, did they actually say that, you know, this could randomly happen to you? Oh, they did.
0: Kind of. Like, look what happened today at Disneyland. We, you know, but...
2: That's the whole crew different. Out there.
0: But of course it's staged.
1: Right.
0: It says, but they were basically saying an unsuspecting group of tourists at Disneyland were about to board the Millennium Falcon Smuggler's Run ride, and suddenly Pascal removes his helmet and the tourists lost their minds. Right? And you would.
1: Right.
0: Because they needed a group of people that all knew who he was.
2: They didn't know he was.
0: No.
2: Yeah.
0: But they needed a group
2: Still
0: of people that all got it.
2: Yeah.
0: You know, there'd be nothing worse on a much smaller scale than John Holmberg is your surprise guest at like a restaurant and they didn't pack it with KUPD people. Because there's nothing worse for your ego than hearing people
2: go,
0: who the f*** is that? Why is it, what is every, what? Or having a whole room of people going, I don't know what the, oh, you're the Mandalorian, I don't watch. You want a bunch of fans to be, for the pictures? Yeah. You pack the room. You load it. And the general population is horrible. He'd walk around that Star Wars thing and get attacked by, you know, Indian kids and, like, all sorts of different people from other... Like, the pictures would have been him scared of the general public. He probably said, let's make sure It's all fans, because I don't want to walk into this thing and have people going, I don't know what you are.
2: Yeah, what would Foreigners. You rather have an amazing reaction out of
0: someone? Of course. It was planned. They made it like it was like some sort of terrible event. Disney just pulled the wool over us. You don't see that? Of course they loaded that up. And it was kind of neat. But they did. They put it on their Disney thing. It said, Pedro Pascal creates the surprise of a lifetime at Star Wars Galaxy's Edge. Still kind of true. But the tourists weren't actually tourists. They were handpicked and placed.
2: I wonder what they were told to go and say, we want you on this ride. Like a VIP ride.
0: Probably said, like, everybody in this thing, we got a little surprise for you. And they knew that they were bloggers and stuff like that. Someone wrote, the backlash surrounding Pedro Pascal at Disneyland, this stunt taps directly into a growing problem for the Disney Corporation. Audiences no longer trust your marketing. It's Disney!
1: They trust your marketing.
0: They're not trying to be forthright with you. They're selling something. We have to be honest with you. 7% chance you'll die on Space Mountain. Come on down to Disneyland. It's like, they're not going to tell you that.
1: That California Screaming coaster? Just a killer.
0: We failed 3 inspections. We'll see you Monday. They're not doing that. They don't owe you the truth. They're Disneyland. Of course. You ever seen a commercial? You think the people who take Jardiance are dancing all day? That's not real either.
1: They're I think it spontaneously breaks out all the time.
0: I think so, too. If you got a group of people who are all looking for their A13 numbers to drop, you know, let's start singing. Yeah, people are stupid. Which is why we tape up our cups. Because those people are the ones we're worried about. If you're that mad that Disneyland didn't tap you as one of the Pedro Pascal people, well, I didn't get to meet him. I'm going to somebody's pizza.
1: John, if this discussion so far this morning has taught me anything, it's that why do we worry when the jelly beans get mad?
0: I like that. They're all in the jar together. Yep. If they start getting upset, just put the cap on them. Yep. And start eating them. Now, this one says, the Mandalorian fan surprise. The fans are like the Masked Singer. They crack me up with how they cry when they find out who the cat was. Yeah, they lose their mind. The general public's gotten really strange about reveals, unboxing presents, taking an alien head off and finding out Anna Gasteyer just saying, hello, it's me, by Todd Rundgren. And they're like, oh, my God, it's the best day ever. I would leave a karaoke bar if Anna Gasteyer was singing in it. I'm not going to be surprised when she takes the hat off.
2: For years, the game show audiences.
0: Oh, loaded.
2: Filtered.
0: Anyway, it's just weird. This one says, I'd be through the moon if you were the special guest at a restaurant, John. I just want to make sure I'm going to cover my drink with duct tape and some paper. I don't need that special sauce muddling my drink. You're exactly right. Look, I'm a normal and I dropped my balls in a drink once when I was at Tony Roma's. It was the worst thing I ever did. And I'd do it again. That guy deserved it. This one says, Robert Downey went to a kid's party for a friend, and the kid was disappointed that he wasn't in the Iron Man costume. Yeah, you can't win. You can't win this. You know what's really bad?
2: Bill Murray used to pop by.
0: He did it unannounced. The baseball and football and all the local charities. There's a reason there's a camera in the sick kid's room. It isn't because he was going to do that on his own. People who do charity work on their own don't want you to know about it. They don't. They want to do that because it's what they do to feel good about themselves, and the event, not sit and pat themselves on the back so society feels good for them. He's a good guy. Well, I can be a good guy without you knowing it.
2: They film a couple of them.
0: Sure, and it's nice.
2: And then some of them go,
0: but it is
2: like John Cena or...
0: Right, and John Cena's been teamed up with Make-A-Wish for years, and he's different. But you just see most of the time, like, the sons visited the sick kids today. I'm not so sure they were going to do that without being told by the sons, hey, our charity event. And then maybe afterwards, they start popping by on their own. All that stage. It's a nice thing to stage. But if you're going to get upset at those kind of things, everything you see is pretty much, if there's a camera, it's not real. If there's a film team there, if there's lighting, it's not real. Whenever I see a woman crying on Instagram and she's got a ring light on, it's not real. She's not really that sad. She had to flip that light on and get the angle right.
1: If the circles are in her eyes,
0: yeah,
1: it's a setup.
0: It's a complete... If she looks beautiful while she cries because the lighting's good, she's faking it.
1: And like you've said, that's her fourth take.
0: Yeah. Oh, yeah. She went on... The angle is wrong, and she's got to look to make sure she's got it all straight, and then turn on the waterworks and act like everything just went south on her because she saw her boyfriend blowing the landscaper.
1: What was that?
2: Slice edits.
0: Oh, yeah, and the cuts.
2: Speed it up.
0: My favorite one, I saw a girl was crying in the kitchen. I just can't believe he would do this. And then it jump cuts, and she's laying on her bedroom floor crying again. But the camera had to move, and all the stuff had to move. And then but it showed her crying in like four different spots.
1: Is that Ruby...
0: No. This
1: she
0: wasn't.
1: Would do that stuff.
0: I didn't see that
1: in the documentary.
0: This one popped up. I didn't follow Ruby until I saw the documentary. So, everything's fake. And general population, they don't get to meet Pedro Pascal. He doesn't want to meet you.
1: And here's the thing that we've also done to ourselves. We click and like the stuff that is the best produced rather than the real stuff.
0: Because the real stuff doesn't get filmed.
1: Exactly.
0: The real stuff just happens.
2: And some of that stuff that's filmed is funny when the person, you know, they're going after someone that doesn't know who this person is.
0: What do you mean?
2: Like the famous person, like, I don't know the guy.
0: Well, that's usually somebody filming that. Like, why does everybody know you? Like, I've been in those situations when somebody will recognize me and then the person next to me will be like, who the hell are you?
2: Yeah.
0: Like, they're upset that they don't know, and they're also upset that someone thinks that I've got notoriety. And it's, again, such a small scale because it's, you know, local nonsense. But somebody will say something. They're like, hey, love the show. Think you're great. What do you do? I'm like, if you don't know, me telling you is just going to piss you off more because...
2: I don't listen to you guys.
0: Yeah, and then you get that. Oh, I do a radio show. All right, listeners, radio still a thing? Hey, jackass, you could have minded your own business, you face. Look, guy from the radio is an asshole. Yeah, I'm the asshole. This is why nobody wants to meet you. This is why Pedro Pascal doesn't want, who the hell are you? Oh, I play the Mandalorian. Was that little tiny guitar? No, that's a mandolin. Never mind. Well, you don't have to be a dick. I'm like, all right, here we go. This is why I didn't want to meet them. Nobody wants to meet the general public. They're horrible. It's an awful group. And to prove that, the lady who shoplifted the wine bottle in her vagina. Did you catch that one on the news last night? That's good stuff. She's a Michigan woman who was arrested. The people at the store kind of noticed that she would come and go and not buy anything all the time. They're like, huh, what's going on there? So she amped it up. 48 years old. The guy who runs the shop basically said, all right, what are you up to? And she was drinking in a Traverse City liquor store, and she wasn't paying. And she returned the next day, and she was holding a bottle of Chardonnay, and the guy noticed that, and then she wasn't. And she had stuffed it inside her body. A bottle of Chardonnay.
2: Jeez.
1: Wasn't it...
0: That's a pro.
1: Remember that when we were doing lunch for the firefighters?
0: Yeah, he told us the time that Indian that was over there at the Circle K,
1: yeah,
0: up by Wild Horse Pass, and the shopkeeper was like, hey, this lady just passed out walking out the door. We can't figure it out. Like, she seems fine, but... And they went to go, and her body was cold. She took a can of beer out of the freezer, stuffed it in her V, and then her body temperature dropped. So when the guy's like, we got to take a temperature, and he put... Was it in her? It wasn't in her ass. It was in the good part.
1: So.
0: But they did something, and they're like, hey, it won't go in here. And they...
2: Tink, tink, tink.
0: They were hitting the bottom of the can.
2: Tall boy.
0: It was a tall boy up inside her, and it froze her from the inside out. And I had to pull it out of her. That was on the heels of, what's your weirdest call lately? Well, the other day there was a Native American with a 44-ouncer in her vagina. What does that mean? A big gulp? Which was her name, ironically. I am Big Gulp. She has not been named, but she's been charged with 2 counts of retail fraud and smuggling. But she put a whole bottle of Chardonnay in there. They attempted to stop her, but they couldn't find what they were accusing her of stealing. Like, we know you took something. Where is it? They're patting her down. She's like, I'm fine. And she starts getting a little dizzy because it's cold. as her body temperature's getting down to like 92. She's like, I'm going to lay down for a minute. And I think she just kind of let the cat out of the bag. It's in my V. You guys got to reach up there and grab it. It's like, you can have that.
2: Gosh, it's a bottle of Yellowtail.
0: I'll be honest with you. If I was an owner of a store, that would be my promotion. If you can get it in there, you can have it. And I'd put like barbed. I'd like rub it up against a cactus or something. Just you couldn't even see the like
1: poison ivy.
0: The little yeah, and then I'm like, if you want to shove these inside you, they're yours. But buyer beware.
1: Caveat emptor.
0: Yeah, because I'm not going after that. That's a lost leader to me. Literally a leader.
1: Right.
0: Those are those moments that you just kind of like theft is going to get you. Oof. But and just for the fun of it all, just the video cameras, I'd send that off to OP Live and go, we've got a policy here that if you can shove it in your wife, she can keep it. And I'd like to see her like go for broke. You know, she's got the Chardonnay, some Hostess cupcakes, going for a bag of Bugles. She's trying to get it all in there. It's like shop till you drop.
2: Double Magnum.
0: And then she's got to get back in the car and birth it so she doesn't pass out. Yeah, go for it, lady. If you've got one of those ladies that's had like three kids and you keep telling her it's the same as it's always been, but deep down you know, it's Carlsbad Caverns up in there. The opening might be the same, but the inside's different. Get her in there and start stealing some wine. I don't know anybody who wants to go searching for that. So, ladies, you got that advantage on us. And that's why the pay gap exists. Brett's out there this morning, Hayden in Indian School. He's at the Circle K giving away free gas to people with motorcycles. We'll talk to Brett in a second. And I think I want a new drug is my wake-up song. I think I want that really badly. Or the power of the N-word. We'll go with that one, not that. And you can replace that in your own singing. That's the power of love. On the death date, one day after Mark Furman passes away. And changed the entire scope of the 90s. Crazy. Because God knows what would have happened if OJ was just cut and dry guilty and they threw him in. That could have been crazy. Especially
2: court TV.
0: Especially if they didn't have the N-word testimony of Mark Furman and they still did the glove, then convicted OJ anyway. Because the N-word was the first question mark that hung over the heads. Then the glove happened. Like, all right, he did it, but shadow of a doubt. That's what we've been asked to. We're going to go ahead and let him off.
2: I can't remember. Did they play the tapes or did they
0: Had to admit they played them.
2: Because he said no at first.
0: He didn't
2: right?
0: admit it. He said that never happened. I don't use that word, everything else. And then they got the tapes and it was a lot. And they played them while he was on the stand. And then he was like, I plead the fifth. Like his lawyer said, don't say another word. You're on trial now. This is no longer the OJ trial. You're done. And we're just going to save you from jail for years because you're done. And if you watch the Furman stuff, he was all blabbing and blabbing at first because he was so, like, it was such an easy case for the cops. Like, he killed her.
1: Didn't he snap briefly after, too, because
0: he had his moment.
1: Took his whole career away from
0: him. They took everything. And then he wrote those books and he did okay. But he was forever known as that guy. I mean, imagine living with that. They did that South Park episode of the N-word guy. When Randy went on Wheel of Fortune and gave the wrong answer. And then he was just forever that. That's what Mark Furman was. And somewhat deserved, but also, that wasn't what the trial was about. It's like John Gruden. John right. Gruden's in exile because Daniel Snyder's investigation saw that John Gruden said that a dude had big lips like Michelin's. Because he hated that guy. And he used hateful language towards him. But it wasn't racist. It was just assumed racist. And the dude has big lips. If you can't call someone with big lips, somebody with big lips.
1: What are we doing?
0: What are we doing? Mick Jagger's got big lips. You don't call it a trope.
1: Made a logo out of him.
0: Yeah. Yes.
2: Big nose.
0: Dude has big lips. Yeah, if you've got one, we can say so. I don't mind that. I got a big nose. They call me names. I'm not even those things. I get that Jew thing like crazy. Hysterical. And I admit, because I want to protect all my bases, I am the world's first ever gay Muslim Jew. I'm covering all the bases. Let's do it. Little Huey Lewis. It's a wake-up song. It's the power of words. This is a gem anyway. this a Back to the Future or two?
1: Two, maybe?
0: Is this two?
2: I think it's two.
0: Two sucked. One was great. Back to the Future 2 is a complete get.
1: Back to the Future, future, future.
0: Yeah, we'll get into it later. Healy, everybody. Wake them up.

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5: 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Sunny, today's high 91, cloudy through the evening, overnight low 68, and that's Tuesday's Valley weather.
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0: minutes to start your morning. Now, speaking of moving you around, making you dance, let's see if these phones actually function. Brett, are you there?
1: Yeah, I'm here. The phones work.
0: It worked. It worked, Brett. Oh, surprising, but it worked. Holy smokes. I never would have ever imagined. The phone. Oh, by the way, I was complaining about them again yesterday, and somebody said, oh, we're getting a whole new system. Perfect. It only took 10 years. Yeah. 10 years of something not working before. Action. People jumped into it. Brett, I've got an announcement before we talk about what you're doing this morning, which is pretty awesome.
1: Okay.
0: You're on Indian All School right. and Hayden. I actually saw the KUPD truck come back for a second. What'd you guys forget?
1: That wasn't me.
0: Who was it, though?
1: You saw the other truck, obviously.
0: Yeah, why?
1: Because they forgot to bring the generator.
0: So nothing would work.
1: So we've been jamming off my iPhone ever since.
0: Top-notch operation we got running here.
1: Yep.
0: That's what happens when you fire everybody in all the departments and then expect more. It's just not a thing that works.
1: Well, I was going to call Paul and Fitz to bring it down to me.
0: Yeah, good one. Today, Brett, is the 49th anniversary of this.
2: Let me have a Diablo sandwich, a Dr. Pepper. Yeah. Make it fast. I'm in a goddamn hurry.
0: Yes, it's the 49th anniversary of Smokey and the Smokey and the Bandit.
3: Hush puppies, Daddy.

0: We ain't got time for that, Junior.
1: I'm going to have hush puppies today for lunch. That's done.
2: Next year is the 50th anniversary of...
1: We're celebrating.
2: We are celebrating that.
3: Oh, we'll do a screening. Yeah.
2: We'll do it at Brady's grave. It'll be amazing.
4: Oh, let's get a TA to give away.
2: Oh, man. Oh, great idea. We'll get a Trans Am to give away and a bandit jacket, which I still can't find mine. That weird Chinese jacket.
1: We can get Coors to sponsor it. This is done. Golden.
2: Golden and right. It's golden.
3: Got to make a run from Surprise to Mesa.
2: We'll do our little eastbound and down runs. We'll see who can get Coors distributed across like a line. So like from Maricopa to Pinal County.
3: Yeah, there you go.
2: It's 49 years. Eastbound and down. Smokey and the Bandit. Awesome stuff. So,
1: beautiful thing.
2: Today's the day. Everybody should
1: have a tear to my eye.
2: Diablo sandwich and a Dr. Pepper in honor. The great Jackie Gleason.
1: Yeah.
2: Buford T. Justice.
3: What is a Diablo sandwich?
2: It's just a chopped meat and hot sauce.
1: I think it's just barbecue sandwich.
2: Yeah,
1: isn't
2: it's
1: it?
2: Just, yeah, it's just a Brady.
4: I thought it was a hamburger with peppers on it.
2: I think it's one of those chopped beef things. When he's eating it, when he has the thing later, it looks like it was like a big messy barbecue.
4: Yeah.
2: Maybe it's Diablo. Because he would have, did he call it a Diablo burger or a Diablo sandwich?
3: Sandwich.
2: Yeah, I think I don't
1: know. Diablo sandwich.
2: Diablo sandwich. And a Dr.
1: Pepper. Oh, man. I'm watching that today and I'm having hush puppies for lunch.
2: No, that's the thing. I'm supposed to do a bike ride tonight, but I might cancel that. Have the boys over for a viewing. It's too good. 49 years. Anyway, Brett's out this morning doing his work at Circle K on Indian School and Hayden. Tell us what you're doing, Bert.
1: Yes. Well, it's Law Tigers Rider Appreciation Fuel Up event. And basically, if you got a bike and if you haven't left the house yet or if you're on your way, swing on in here because the weather's beautiful right now. And the Law Tigers are filling your tank up for free. Amazing. There's no obligation. Just roll in on a bike and we're going to top you off with, we're going to fill you up with some gas from Circle K. And we'll be here till 9 o'clock, so you still got time to get out here. And of course, we have all the normal, KUPD swag, and we got tickets to Godsmack to sign you up for, Five Finger Death Punch. We have a generator now, so we can actually hear you guys, which is awesome. But again, come on out here, hang out with me and the Law Tigers till 9 o'clock, and get some free gas in your bike.
2: Pinheads. Just surrounded by pinheads. All right, nice job. That's one of my favorite promotions we're doing right now. We got to get that together for thanks to the Law Tigers. Are they out there with you?
1: Yeah.
2: Oh, that's great. Yep. Yeah, tell them thank you. This is a good one. I like this a ton. Yes. And somebody said, how's it different that Pedro Pascal does his thing and you guys have this Law Tigers deal? I'm like, it's not. It's a promotion thing. We're telling you. Yeah, enjoy the hell out of it. Have a nice day. It's all for...
3: We're not going, free what? Gas. Brett had free gas today?
2: Brett just happened to be at the circle. No, we're not pretending anything. We're buying love for ratings, and we're helping...
1: Oh, we got no shame.
2: Of course not. And Law Tigers is getting in there to get their name attached to guys with bikes, because that's their goal. It's called marketing, and it's brilliant.
1: Right.
2: This is a good one.
1: And again, you have to have a motorcycle. Some dude rolled in a Honda. Said, it was free gas. I'm like... You got too many wheels, bro. It's a Honda. I'm like,
2: What if I get it up on two wheels?
4: They make motorcycles.
2: If I cruise by on Hayden on two, can I have free gas?
1: Yeah.
2: The answer to that, my God, is yes. Absolutely.
3: Yeah.
2: If you drive into that Circle K on two wheels, Brett will give you a free tank of gas. Absolutely.
1: Yeah. We'll put it on John Holmberg's car.
2: Yeah, I'll gladly.
1: There's another bike.
2: Yeah. You know who'd be happiest about that? Law Tigers. Because there'd be people out there crashing like crazy and just handing cards out. Anyway, all right, Brett, we'll talk to you in a little bit. You're out there for another 53 minutes giving out free gas.
1: I'll be here,
2: All right, keep it up. Bikers, get on over there and get it done, man.
4: It's Smoking the Bandit thing, man. We can have Anthony's Barbecue do the Diablo sandwiches.
2: Have him do it. Today, Anthony, Eric's Family Barbecue. Yeah, that's a good idea.
4: Chopped brisket, spicy sauce.
2: That's all it is. Throw a little spice on it, a pickle. Delicious fun. Nobody better than Eric's Family Barbecue to get that done. Talking to Anthony all morning. Get it done. A Diablo sandwich, a Dr. Pepper, and make it quick. Be in a goddamn hurry. Somebody chasing you there, Sheriff?
0: Nobody chasing me, boy.
2: What a movie. The stupidest movie of all time that is classic.
3: It is mustard for you.
2: Quite literally the dumbest like even thinking of what they're doing is dumb. They're running beer from one side of the country to the other, and it is incredibly illegal. Coors used to be illegal.
4: Remember how cool, like, how cool that truck is in the trailer?
2: Oh, man. We had a fascination with semi-trucks, Coors beer, boundaries, evading the law. Really. Anyway, happy birthday to Smokey and the Bandit, both born today, 49 years ago. Brilliant. It's time now for Brady to give you all the news that only he knows, and we're running late, and that's okay. It's time for the Brady Report, and it's brought to you by our friends at AllProShade.com. 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Brady, report it.
4: 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Hello, world.
2: Hi.
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4: And National Barber Mental Health Day.
2: Barber struggle.
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4: 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It's a constant process where damaged bone tissue is broken down and replaced by new healthy bone tissue.
2: Hmm. We're all just fixer-uppers, Brady.
4: A narwhal adds a layer to its tusk each year. These layers offer insight into both their age and the conditions in which they lived, such as level of pollution, temperature levels, even their diet.
2: Unicorn of the sea.
4: All in the horn.
2: That's right. They've got a horn sticking out of their head. It's one of God's biggest mistakes.
4: Roughly half of the motels in the U.S. are owned by people of Indian descent.
2: That's right. Because they own all those little ones.
4: Supposedly one-third of motels are owned by someone with the last name of Patel.
2: One-third?
4: One-third.
2: 33% of American hotels are Patel-owned. Patel? You give me Patel?
4: No, it says motels.
2: Oh. Is that different?
4: Than a hotel?
2: Isn't one just drive up and one park?
4: I don't know. I always consider them kind of the same, but I think there is a
2: same principles, but the difference between them. I think a hotel is the park, and then you go to your room, and a motel is the single level. Pull in to your right in front of your door. Either way, Indians own it. Sholo, I found that out. In Sholo, I went to get a U-Haul. And the address took me to a motel. Walked in there. Think you're going to help me? Would you like a room? What are you doing in Sholo? How did that happen? Thank you very much. I'm like, I'm looking for a U-Haul. Oh, yes. And he was like excited that somebody, like it was an Easter egg. Come with me. And I went in the back room. Everything changed. The walls were a different color. And then he rented me a U-Haul that was parked somewhere nearby and I don't know where.
4: There's the orange I'm looking for.
2: This is the one that you are looking for, my friend. I'm like, it is. Why are you in Sholo, Arizona? I don't know. How do you get here from there? This is perfect. I will stop here. Why? It's beautiful. You had all of the world. You chose Sholo.
5: Yes.
2: And you bought a motel here. I think they give them away now that Brady gives us the stat. I think in India, there's some sort of weird, cruddy motel lottery.
5: Okay, Machindish, Mat Patel, congratulations, you're moving to Sholo. It's like, I don't know what that is, but okay.
3: It has no river running through it.
5: No,
3: you're
5: no.
3: Fine.
5: No. The water supply there will be different this time, I swear.
2: I think that's it. 33% of motels are owned by Patels. And that's just 33% Patel. You said 60% of motels are Indian owned?
4: Over half, yeah. 50%.
2: There's a lottery we don't know about going on over there where they're just handing cruddy motels out to Indians.
3: Differences between a motel and a hotel are building layout, amenities, and location. Motels, short for motor hotels, feature exterior room doors, opening directly to the parking lot.
2: Right. So like Bates Motel.
3: Yes.
2: How about that? There's something going on we don't know about with Indians winning motels. Why don't we get a lottery to win motels? Not that I want to run a solo motel, but...
3: Hotels have extensive amenities like Wi-Fi, right. Free HBO. Well, the motels have free
2: something.
3: HBO.
2: Hotels are like three or four levels, too.
4: When did that change? Because the stereotype is they own convenience stores.
2: Who?
3: Well, they're just, Indian. They're branching out, Brady.
2: So or there's a changed. Different lottery there, too. Yeah. Mm-hmm. Look into this one.
4: Up until 2018, stores in Oklahoma were required to sell craft beer at room temperature. Couldn't be refrigerated.
2: It's actually better.
3: I'm sorry, when you said craft beer, I thought craft.
2: Oh, like cheese?
3: Yeah.
2: Craft beer, I actually prefer like an IPA room temp.
3: Guinness is supposed to be served at like 50 degrees.
2: I don't mind, like, if it's not hot, but like a moderately tempered beer tastes better.
4: 96% of homes in the U.S. have a bottle of ketchup.
2: Have a what?
4: Bottle of ketchup.
2: Oh. Speak up, son.
4: Back on this day, May 19th, 490 years ago, King Henry VIII had his second wife, Anne Boleyn, beheaded.
2: That's right.
4: And he married Jane Seymour.
2: The medicine woman?
4: She went on to have a good acting career.
2: Dr. Quinn?
4: Yeah. Nope, the original Jane Seymour.
2: Oh. I didn't know Dr. Quinn was named after the third wife of that horrible man. Henry VIII,
4: I am. And 64 years ago on this day, 1962, is when Marilyn Monroe sang
2: Happy
4: JFK,
2: Birthday.
4: Happy Birthday.
2: Was it his birthday
4: Madison
2: today?
4: Square Garden.
2: Spoiler alert, that doesn't end well for either of us. Don't read the last pages.
4: 53 years ago, 1973, Secretariat easily won the Preakness, which was the second leg of the...
2: On his way to the Triple Crown. One left, Belmont. Who won the Preakness this last weekend?
3: Oh, that's right. It was this
2: How come nobody cares about the other ones? Kentucky Derby, and then we all are like, God, horse racing's great. And then we don't care.
4: I turned on TV, and it was the dinner race, whatever it was. One, you know, it was like two or three before the main. I'm like, oh, I guess that was running this week. Yeah, it's not as big.
2: Yeah, nobody cares.
3: Napoleon
4: and it's the whole day.
3: Solo.
2: That's who won? Napoleon Solo.
4: Okay. 34 years ago, on this day, Amy Fisher knocked on the door.
2: Good
4: Joe
2: Lord.
4: Buttafuoco's.
2: Spring brought out the crazy.
3: One of Larry's better interviews.
2: Yeah, interviewed Joey Buttafuoco as Mary Jo Buttafuoco. Much to the prompting, and he was easy to prompt back then. Hey, Larry, you want to pretend to be Mary Jo Buttafuoco when we have Joey on the phone? Sure, Larry said.
6: Shot me in the face.
7: You shot me in the face.
2: And he hung in.
3: Yeah, he did.
2: I got to hand it to Joey. Is he still alive? He's dead, yeah?
4: Oh, he's
3: Both
4: still
3: him
4: alive.
3: And Hoff, the
2: is,
3: guys that
2: yeah,
3: called
2: Hoff's
3: him dead.
2: I think
3: maybe Buttafuoco is
2: Hoff's
3: dead
2: for sure. Did Buttafuoco die?
4: No, he's alive.
2: You sure?
4: I'm pretty sure.
2: All right. I wouldn't put a FanDuel bet on that.
4: This is pretty wild. 32 years ago on this day, that's when Jacqueline Kennedy Onassis died of lymphoma.
2: She died on birthday singing day.
4: I just realized.
2: It is his birthday today? I think it's closer to
4: maybe
2: Memorial Day.
4: Maybe they did that birthday singing.
2: Later. I don't think JFK was born on the 19th. He has like a Memorial Day birthday.
4: And 29 years ago in 1997 on this day, when Marv Albert was accused of biting
2: that lady. Yes!
4: 15 times in a hotel room in Arlington, Virginia.
2: Yes!
4: And forcing her to perform on him. Marv pleaded guilty to assault and battery. And in return, prosecutors dropped the charge of forcible sodomy.
2: Yes!
7: Yes. Stop it, Marv.
2: Yes. And she had to say in the trial, that was a great trial, too, where she had to talk about Marv without his toupee and how weird he looked. Yes.
7: Then this weird bald man came out of the bath and started to eat me.
2: Yes.
4: The bite marks.
2: Yes. Now I'm going to put this downtown.
7: I don't want to. Ow. Down.
2: Yes.
0: in the hole with authority. Yes.
2: I did that for a year. That was my first year on the radio. I did that for a year.
0: Yes.
2: He was biting into ladies. He was taking chunks out of her. I get nibbles. He took a chunk out of her.
0: That's delightful. Seductive move. Yes.
4: Look away, Junior.
0: And now it's time for the wild and wacky in the world of sodomy. Yes.
4: It's been 20 years since TSA launched its confusing 3-1-1 liquid rule, which limited travelers to 3.4 ounces of liquid per container. So now...
3: What's the 1-1 in that?
2: And nobody
4: one
2: knows.
4: One quart size clear bag per
2: Stupid.
4: Customer. Well, if you look at the TSA and what it says, if you look up saying what I can bring, the tool on their website, here are a few things you're allowed to bring. You can whole watermelons.
2: Well, Spirit's closed now. They don't do that anymore.
4: Live lobsters in a chickens, clear, sealed, lobsters. Spill-proof container. Live fish in water.
2: Sure.
4: Frozen breast milk and ice packs, any quantity, as long as they're fully frozen at screening. Whole pies and cakes. Cremated remains in a screenable container. Bowling
2: whole
4: balls
2: eggs?
4: and bowling pins.
2: Well, you could do some damage with a bowling pin.
4: You can also bring as many rotisserie chickens as you want.
2: Challenge accepted.
4: In
2: an igloo cooler?
4: No, in the what do you call it? The carry-on.
2: Oh, yeah. Well, yeah, that's what all of this is, isn't it? You're just walking around with a watermelon in your hand.
4: You don't have to have the water. I mean, you could. Yeah, you can walk on with watermelon. You don't have to have it in the carry-on.
2: I guess you could. Put it in the overhead compartment.
4: But you can cram, you know, 21
2: by the way,
4: rotisserie birds.
2: Yesterday I told you guys about FedEx Flight 705, which is one of my favorite stories in the history of... We were talking about Mark Furman dying, ironically, yesterday, before we knew he was dead. But the OJ trial is a big part of why we don't know about FedEx Flight 705. Tons of emails of people who went home and watched it, and they loved it. Yesterday, caught a little Mayday Air Disasters, which I didn't know was a spinoff from Air Disasters. My favorite racism that I've seen on TV in a long time. There was a Saudi Arabian flight that burst into flames, burned up the whole cabin, burned out the whole top of the thing. It was just charred. Everything was just torched from the whole thing. Everybody in it, nobody could get the doors open. They couldn't figure out what was going on. They thought they all passed out from smoke inhalation. So they're over there in Riyadh, and there's a bunch of dude in robes with those headbands on. You know those outfits they wear over there? And that was the Saudi Arabian...
4: Saudi headgear.
2: The investigators. And they brought in the NTSB and the Americans and stuff. And they're without the headgear and without the cool sunglasses and the flowing robes. And they did a thing where, like, the whole thing's on fire, huh? And you see it's Saudi Arabian air. And all these dudes are looking, yes, we don't understand what happened. And the first guy goes, did you check for bombs? And I'm like, here we go. Do you know what started the fire? And this is the reason why we have safety matches. They found out because they were looking, and every time they'd be like, here's a hole. Oh, there's a huge hole in the back of the thing. This started down in the compressed air where the pets are thing. And then the American guy would look over at the dude with the robe, and he's like, check for a bomb. Like, they were convinced these Arabs threw a bomb in this plane. And turned out that if you just hit a pack of matches in the old days hard enough, they'd just start on fire.
4: Yeah, if you could get the...
2: But you didn't have to do any friction. Just smash them. They would rub into each other and burst into flames. They didn't have to be, like, rubbed or skidded. Just weight on top of them would be like, that's enough for us. Whole pack of matches, because they were throwing luggage in there, hit hard enough that it started on fire. And it happened to be where the pets were, which kind of sucked. Because that's got a little bit of air in it. And, burned up from the bottom up and torched the whole bottom of the plane before they even knew it was on fire. It's a great one. Another good movie. But it was just pretty awesome to watch all the American guys show up and go, can't figure out what happened, huh? You check for bombs? Why do you always ask that? Come on. You rogue people love those. One just went off over there. I don't know what you're saying. that show, and I've never heard of Mayday Air Disasters. Seemed pretty much the same to me.
4: Speaking of bombs, did you see the lady in Arizona, Tucson, Christina Eileen Gonzalez? She was sentenced on Monday to 14 and a half years in prison. She had a little criminal enterprise selling cocaine, meth, firearms, and bouncing Betty landmines.
2: What the hell is that?
4: A landmine.
2: No, they have names? They have cute names?
4: Yeah, those I think the bouncing one of them pop up.
3: Like pop up and feet. Then they explode.
4: What take you your legs out.
3: Oh, it was in Platoon, I think.
2: They call them the Bouncing Betty?
4: Yeah.
2: And they market that?
4: Well, she got a hold of them. She was able to sell some. Yeah, there's like a spring.
3: The Bouncing Betty is the famous Allied nickname for the German World War II era S-mine. It is a deadly anti-personnel bounding mine notorious for leaping into the air before exploding at waist height to spray hundreds of steel balls in all directions.
2: So he stepped on it and it just shot in the air and fired pellets at everyone. Ah, humanity. What a group. Somebody had to have that idea. If it springs out of the ground and just shoots ball bearings into people's heads, do that. You guys looked around the planet all for a bomb? Why would we do that? Come on, Roby, you'd do it. All you people do it. Probably have explosives on your hands right now.
4: Here's a random poll question that someone asked. If you could freeze time, would you do anything illegal?
2: Hells yeah. It's all
4: 86% of the people said yes, it would. 13% would not.
2: Would you?
4: I think so, yeah.
2: What would you do?
4: I mean, my
2: God, say it, Brady. Please say it. Please say it.
4: I'd be raping everybody. I'd rape everybody. It'd be a...
3: And that means everybody.
2: How long do you get to freeze them until you say go again?
4: Well, it doesn't say the time.
2: I would take years and have everyone wake up with just a face load.
4: Most
2: what
4: people
2: the
4: said,
2: hell happened here? Everybody looked like they just, what? Ah, oh, it's all tangy.
4: Most people said, or a bunch of comments were, never paying for groceries, robbing from big business.
2: Stealing would be most people's.
4: Becoming a poker shark.
2: That's dumb. Why do you become a poker? Oh, so you'd like
4: freeze.
2: Take all sorts
4: I
2: of time.
4: You could rig the
2: and then
4: hands.
2: Go to work? If you froze time, why would you learn poker? Just go steal the money.
4: Someone said switching the clothes on
2: time out.
4: Two people.
2: Why would you learn to become a poker player? You're the dumbest person alive.
4: And you'd win.
2: Just take the money.
4: I know.
2: Earth's frozen. Why are you going to learn a skill?
3: Oh, straight flush again.
2: I would really hone in on my plumbing dreams. And I would learn plumbing so I'd have a job when it unfroze. That's not illegal. Learning to become a poker player is not illegal. Steal the money.
4: Yeah.
2: Oh, I'd be candy coating Brady. You'd wake up you'd look like Carol Ann at the end of Poltergeist.
4: What happened here?
2: And I'd just be laughing over in Kenny's front yard. I just spent the last year coating Brady.
4: I'd be filling you with bottles of wine.
2: That'd be great. Wake up laughing. Did Brady freeze time? I got a bunch of cake bread in my ass. God damn it, Bogan. Good one. Good one. You got me. And then I'd be like, freeze tag. Oh, no.
4: Why does this keep happening?
2: Ah, crap. He got the
4: monkey paw. Ah, great. Oh, man, my face. Stupid. You got me.
2: Yeah, I think I would, I'd start with, I'd definitely fly to Dua Lipa's house.
3: Yeah.
2: I'd give that a touch up. Then I'd fly to Brady's house, your second. Just for the laughs. Then I'd just wander around, I think.
3: Brett would be on his way to Australia for Margot Robbie.
2: How are you going to get there? You can't fly. You have to learn to be a pilot.
3: You fly there first, and then you freeze time.
2: Well, if you got that kind of juice, yeah. If you got that kind of control over it. Well, I would just wait for Margaret to fly to the States. I still don't want to do the 18-hour flight.
3: Right.
2: Even though time doesn't exist, it's still a long flight.
3: Right.
2: Distance still exists.
3: John, may I offer up a challenge for the upcoming 50th anniversary of Smokey and the Bandit? Offer a prize for running your Coors through the Navajo Nation.
2: To even get out of there.
3: Somebody, I'm a Navajo here. It's okay, but I will get that beer.
2: Just thought of something. Brady would freeze time and then just basically never unfreeze it, and Kirby would become like taxidermied Kirby.
7: What's up, Kerbs? Kirby is never going to leave the house.
2: He'd just have this taxidermied daughter he'd carry her.
3: She'd get in the back of the car. You'd still have the convertible Mustang, though.
2: She'd just be like stiff as a board hanging on the top of the Mustang as he's driving through Raising Cane's pretending to get...
7: I'm going to get us some chicken Kirby derbs. Never leaving the house with my taxidermied daughter.
2: And then he slips up one day and says, oh, it's cold. I'm going to unfreeze my... Oh, no!
6: Hey, man, what's going on?
2: Brady's like 88.
3: 88?
2: Well, he's not going to make it that long, but in my fantasy.
3: Right.
2: Been doing this for 20-plus years.
6: What's going on, man?
7: Sorry, Kirby. I froze you and kept you taxidermied for a long time.
6: Who are you? Why am I all bruised up, man?
7: Been shoving you the back of U-Hauls and driving you around the country. We've had a great time.
3: You've seen a lot.
7: Please don't go.
2: Photo album.
6: Oh, could you imagine?
2: Yeah, we can. It's very reasonable to think that that would be the one crime would be to traffic your own taxidermy daughter. Never leave the house. You just go to Brady to be there by himself. Just have to step over her body in the little nest he built on the ground in his bedroom. Taxidermy Kirby.
6: At 88, I'd be so crotchety because she wouldn't remember any of that.
2: It would be tough.
6: Yes, we were at Rock City.
2: But again, you'd be happy because she never left the house. And then at 88, you could peacefully pass away and let her have her life back.
7: But I lived a life of 1,000 fathers. Taxidermy Kirby!
2: I don't know what I would do. Like, only thing that comes to mind, and I don't know if this is a good thing or if I should talk to a therapist. A raping would be powerful and strong. It'd be a lot. That's the crime.
6: Yeah, I'd talk to a therapist about that.
2: I don't know. You're the one taxiderming your daughter, weirdo. I'd coat you and you would be the stickiest man in the world. That would happen. And I'd actually taxidermy Brady.
3: Happened so be much my, you'd think it was a facial routine.
2: He'd be my traveling partner. I'd go grab taxidermy Brady in Frozen World, stuff you in the car, and then drive around. I just drive back and forth to Dua's house, and finish up, and then close the door on you. Like, you would be my finishing move.
6: That's nice to know.
2: And then put you right back where I found you. Like a garden gnome in the front yard. I guarantee you that's where it would be.
7: What is this stuff?
2: Unfreeze.
7: What are you doing? Oh, no! Ah, nuts.
2: Yeah, it would be great. I don't know what else I'd do. Like, stealing stuff's so easy.
6: You just go to a bank.
2: I would rob the bank. Like, you'd only be allowed one crime and then everything unfreezes again?
6: Sounds like it.
2: Yeah. That's a Dua raping. I'm going in on that. I don't know. Might clean out a bank. I don't know. That's a tough one.
6: Frozen Dua?
2: Good enough for me. That'll do it. Put a little oil can on a couple of those joints. I'll figure it out. Whatever position she's in, I'll make it work. Wouldn't it be the worst if she was like cross-legged or on the toilet or something? I could knock her off the toilet. That would work. That would actually work really well. Just so happens that day, Dua was in some sort of red light therapy in a vault that was locked. So then I just have to go all over Brady. And this sucks.
3: Well, I can't waste it.
7: That was your one crime, really?
2: Yeah. Sorry, here's a towel.
3: Here's a towel. You're complimentary.
2: Well, I'm going to be nice to him now. I wake him after the crime's over. If everybody wakes up and be like, I did this. Sorry.
7: Yeah, why are you so red?
2: I've been laughing for 25 minutes.
3: I can't keep it together, man.
2: That was hysterical. I mean, your face somehow or another changed.
7: Enough!
8: You're an idiot.
2: I know. Isn't it great? Anyway. Yeah. I don't like that rape was my first thought.
3: Yeah, that's probably...
2: It really should be down the list.
6: Oh, yeah.
2: It should be down the list further than it was. It's on everybody's list, but mine was like, That shot to the top.
0: Coming in at number one.
2: Oh, you got videos?
6: I have.
2: All right, yeah. Go.
6: First one's a work accident.
3: Oh, by the way, first of all, here's a reenactment, an animation of a bouncing Betty for you.
2: Oh, well, I understood it. So a dude's walking along. This is an animation. 1940.
8: The mine was activated by tripwire.
2: It was a wire trip. It wasn't. You didn't step on it. You clipped it.
8: Floating from below.
2: And it shoots out of the ground and just...
8: powder shot the mine belly high.
2: Oh.
8: Then the main charge exploded, sending 350 steel balls in all directions.
2: Oh, my God. What is wrong with humanity that we would invent such a thing?
3: Germans.
2: Those goddamn Germans.
3: The Germans.
2: That is a... Oof. All right. What do you got?
6: A little work accident.
2: Okay, we got a surveillance in some sort of factory. Oh, this dude's tied to some spinning machine. It looks like he's in a... It almost looks like an MRI, but it's not. And then this thing goes over the... he's wearing a hard hat. He's following all the rules.
3: Yep.
2: And then this thing goes over his head.
3: How does it catch him?
2: And he walks over and his head's right up against... Oh, he reaches up into the... Oh, he's a spinning.
6: Whoa,
2: he's a spinning.
6: Watch it.
2: It grabbed him by one arm. And it's probably 400 rotations a minute. He is flying around.
3: That hiking lady.
2: Somebody comes over and stops it. Is it too late? I mean, it definitely tore the shoulder out of the socket. He's going to need the Core Institute tomorrow.
3: Yeah.
2: Everybody's in hard hats. This is almost... And the music is eerie. Factory work.
3: Yeah, he ain't moving.
2: That's horrifying.
3: What do we do now?
2: Don't reach into the spinning things.
3: Dude.
6: Next one's train accident. This is the last one I have.
2: Okay.
9: Al oeste de Jakarta,
2: train's going a million miles an hour through a city street. Some cruddy Indonesian. Here comes somebody just walking. Oh, there's a train coming the other way. Oh, the guy only paid attention to one train and crossed the tracks and another one got him. That'll
6: do
2: it.
6: All the scooters lined up.
3: Oh, that's how far he went?
6: Oh, yeah.
3: Wow.
2: Oh, it hit him. And then everybody just runs away from his corpse that just flew by.
6: And the guy...
2: Yeah, that's true. It's Indonesia.
6: The guy with a camper on his back. Did you see that walking away?
2: Oh, my God. I said, let me get this straight. You can freeze time and do whatever you want. Your first thought, Brady is a rag. Yeah, there's something ain't right about that, but it is funny. Because I would love the laugh afterwards. Because I know he would wake up angry, and then he couldn't help himself, and we'd have a good laugh. A real good one.
0: Give me that monkey paw.
2: No way. No way. That would be a whole lifetime of him trying to get that monkey paw to get me back. But he realizes when he freezes time, his daughter's been taxidermied and he would change his mind and I would be free and clear of all of Brady's juices. It's disgusting. I'm going to think about that later today.
6: You're going to have a dream.
2: Oh, yeah. Yeah, other people. I can sneak into the White House and fire all the nukes. That's a crime.
3: You need the code.
2: What's worse, my rape or that?
6: Then where are you going to go?
2: Well, he wouldn't fire them at us. He'd fire them over at Russia and just end all that mess. That would be interesting.
6: But wouldn't all the clouds move around?
2: I don't know. Okay.
6: Clouds? Nuclear.
3: Yeah, fallout. Fallout.
2: Would it though?
3: I don't know.
2: Seemed pretty isolated to Japan. I mean, they tell you that, but... I know we've got more powerful ones than that. I don't know. It didn't seem to affect us that badly when we threw one out there. We did two in a weekend. I mean, Japan would have a different opinion of that, but I don't think we were affected. I don't even think, like, a lot of Japan was affected. Those two spots. Don't sneak into the White House and fire the nukes. That's probably something that's going to get flagged on your email, by the way. Because it doesn't say anything about freezing time. Brian Spangler just texted me for no reason. I would sneak into the White House and fire nukes. You're going to get a visit, Brian. We're going to talk to Brett in just a little bit. Speaking of visiting things, he's over at the Circle K on Indian School in Hayden with the Law Tigers. And they're giving people with motorcycles free gas all morning for another 23 minutes and 20 seconds. Hop aboard and get that all done, and you'll be a free tank of gas. That's a pretty good deal right now. We'll talk to Brett next. It's 98.
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0: Stinkin' Park. It's 8:48. Brett is at the Circle K on Indian School and Hayden for 10 more minutes with the Law Tigers. And Circle K is fueling you up. Free gas for anybody with a motorcycle. And I text Brett just a second ago and said, call me, jackass. I don't know if our phones work. I'm pretty sure they don't. So if he's trying to, I don't know what to do. You can call my, Brett, you can call my cell phone if you're listening. That would work out just the same. We'll pop that up on
1: Dave,
0: there.
1: Dave, the engineer's got two giant boxes out
0: there. Yeah, it's for KDUS. They're fixing the cruddy AM station with delicate equipment. Spending all the money in the best ways possible. Got to keep that AM station alive. They're a dream station. It's only got like an employee. Anyway, how do you make it work? Oh, you pick up. He picks up the thing. Toledo picked it up and the lights went back on. We can call Brett real quick. Find out how's it going. And again, you're out there and get that thing together real quick. And get your bike over there. You got a few more minutes. Don't speed. And again, I think if you can get into the parking lot on two wheels in your car, you got half a tank of gas for that. And that's pretty good. Technically, he made it a motorcycle for a minute.
1: Spangler's on his way.
0: Spangler can do it. There aren't a lot of people that can do that. Trying to do it's more dangerous than actually doing it. If you started to do it, if you got your car up on two wheels on purpose, you deserve a tank of gas for that. That's amazing. And landed it. I don't see a lot. Here's Brett calling my phone. Here we go. Let's make it this way. Hey, Brett, are you there?
2: This is ridiculous.
0: You think?
2: Unbelievable. Actually, the oldest technology in the building, and we can't get it to work.
0: Yeah, it actually kind of works just fine this way. You hear him good, right?
1: You sound good.
0: You're pretty clean.
2: Yeah, no, I can hear you fine, but talk about a professional.
0: Well, you know, it's the way it works around here now. There's no reason to put money into a phone system when you're trying
1: Let's
0: to communicate.
1: Just do this.
0: It's a communication. They teach you that. Right? Kirby's going to go to school for communications. The first thing they do is tell you to break all communications devices and never fix them, at least for 10 years. Brett, you are kicking ass this morning. How is it? How's the response been? A lot of people showing up?
2: Yeah, it's been great. A lot of people showing up, and you know, even some people were just kind of like, "Are you serious? It's free?" I'm like, "Yeah, it's free. Just get on your bike and come over here." So, I was grabbing people that were going in to get their coffee and stuff. So, if you're on a bike, come on over here. As a matter of fact, I got three of Scottsdale's finest motor cops here right now.
0: Wait a second, they don't pay for their gas anyway.
2: I know they're not getting gas; they're just hanging out. So,
0: those sons of bitches is robbing us. Oh, I don't like that at all. The police hanging around? That's not...
2: I know.
0: I love the cops, but that's not welcoming to the biking community.
1: Get them a Diablo sandwich.
0: Yeah, the three cops just hanging around our free gas giveaway. That's probably diverted a few of them, but that's probably a good way. I'll take the cops over the felons. All right.
2: Absolutely.
0: You got a few more minutes out there. People can roll up. Somebody asked me, he said, I got a moped. I'm close by. Can I bring that?
2: Yeah. If it's got two wheels and a motor, unless it's one of those tweaker bikes, come on by. We'll fill you up.
0: What about like my pressure washer has two wheels and a motor?
1: Nope.
2: If you can get it down here in 10 minutes, I'll put gas in it myself.
1: Can you ride it?
0: $4. I can ride it.
1: No, you.
0: I can ride it, Brady. It's not pretty, but I can ride it. All right. Brad will be out there for a few more minutes. He's over at Hayden and Indian Bend with Law Tigers. And thanks
2: Indian
0: to
2: School.
0: Indian School. I'm sorry. Indian School and Hayden. And thanks to Law Tigers. This is a cool promotion. I like this. This is very cool. And got that and Circle K also and the police for keeping our eyes on this thing. And hopefully you didn't run out of gas. They said until supplies last, but it'd be awfully.
2: We still got a little bit left.
0: Yeah, I was going to say it'd be awfully hard to drain one of those gas tanks with motorcycles. I mean, we'd have to have all of them show up. So good deal. And I'm sure we'll do this again later in the summer. But great work, Brett. Yeah. All right, get your ass back
2: thanks,
0: here.
2: Man. All right, we'll see you. There you go.
0: Brett's on his way back. And that's how our phones work now. I just hold mine up to the microphone.
1: Solid.
0: Yeah. It's like Alexander Graham Bell is back. Might as well just have a couple of strings and cans. I saw this the other day. This made me feel bad about me. I saw a story about how people in Afghanistan are like starving like crazy. And they're selling their kids to... One sold daughter is 4 years worth of food.
1: Wow.
0: That seems reasonable, right? Like when you're starving, you look around and you're like, all right, which one's going to be the one? And in Afghanistan.
1: And who buys the kids?
0: Well, they sell them into marriage to some other guy. And then he's got some dough. She's getting a better life. She's a woman in Afghanistan. There's no good life. And so as a family, you got like two daughters and a son. You're like, you're going to sell the daughters because they're not earners. They can't work. They can't get educated. They can't do anything. They're just drains. So they start selling these ladies, and the dads are crying and stuff. He's like, I got to sell my son now. I sold both my daughters. Now what? Well, first off, stop having kids. And second, I bet you wish you didn't fight so hard the last 20 years. Could have been better. My bigotry got really bad watching the Afghani people sobbing. I'm like, this is your fault. We came over there and tried to liberate you and make it good. You asked for the Taliban to come back. So
1: that 4 years of food, is that for he and his wife?
0: Yes, for his family. It's not like all in a bundle.
1: Yeah.
0: There's just enough money that could feed them
1: for 4 years.
0: And it's like $11. You need like to, and then so I just like, well, we were there and like you guys fought. Like we tried to do this like nicely, but you could have been like us, but evidently Allah's more important and not eating is what you're got. You got what you got. So the whole thing ended with them asking for money. And I'm like, no. We already poured a bunch of money in there trying to make them like us. Why am I going to feed them now? We'll win this war yet. We'll get Afghanistan back. But yeah, the whole thing was like, Jesus, if I was one of those kids in Afghanistan, getting sold is the best thing that can happen to me. They're selling them to people and they're moving them to other places and they live in mansions and stuff.
1: If that's the case.
0: Well, that's what they're saying. The dude with money picks them up. Now, again, you're an Afghani woman. Rich, poor, or otherwise, you're not going to have a good run. Well, you get sold. At least you have a nice house and some food. Now, you're married at age 8, but that's because you live in a country that sucks so bad that they fought a good country to say we don't want to be like you. Well, this is what you get. And then I started to realize, Jesus, John, you've lost touch with all humanity. But it is true. If they'd have just gone, you know, these guys have some good ideas. And just taken a few of them, rather than just constantly fighting. Russia, too. Russia tried to help them out in the early 80s. They fought them, too. To what end? So they're trying to make us, and I'm not going to do it. That's what
1: we learned a little bit of that from Rambo.
0: Yeah, Afghanistan's a bad place. It's where empires die. Also, if you make, he makes like $3 a month, this dude that they focused on. Like $3 a month. And he's got three kids. His wife was pregnant. Knock it off. When do you have time for sex?
1: Why can't we have those kind of expenses and living?
0: Yeah, it seems pretty good. Like
1: $3 a month.
0: I could take what I have and retire in Afghanistan pretty easily right now and buy myself a couple of brides. They're for sale, evidently. He's making like $1.76 an hour on days he works. And you know what he does? He moves bricks from one place to another. That's his skill. And he stands in a parking lot like Home Depot while a dude on a motorcycle comes by and tries to hire people to move bricks. I was like, this can't be real. I'm like, this is a fever dream. I'm imagining this. And then the guys that want the job attack the dude on the motorcycle who's trying to hire him.
1: Because he can't hire them.
0: They
1: all
0: just lose their minds. They're like, somebody, no, yeah, and they just attack him, and then he rides away and goes, I'm never going back there again. And then they can't have jobs, and they can't figure it out. It's because they're acting like animals. But
1: hey, there's only so many bricks.
0: What are they building? I had

0: did have room for a helicopter to land.
1: One. The other one was pushing it.
2: From the side.
1: putting two in the backyard. Probably not enough room for that. We found out the hard way. But, yeah, that wasn't a nice place. Yeah, so you're in Afghanistan. You shouldn't have fought so hard. That was in Pakistan. Same thing. Pakistan's,
2: that was.
1: Yeah, Pakistan's got a couple bucks. But Afghanistan fought us like crazy. My Anthony, who owns Eric's Family Barbecue, was like, oh, everybody just shooting back. If they'd have just said stop it, they'd be eaten. So don't ask us. Don't turn to America now and ask for money. Could we have some food? No, we tried to feed you. You said no. Draw that line.
3: I like this guy. I don't know who he is right now. I like this guy. Afghanistan is a sh**. Oh, we tried as hard as we could to feed him, and they said no. So they get this.
1: But I felt bad for a minute, and then I didn't, and then I do, and now I'm kind of talking about it again. I feel bad again. But are you going to send him money?
2: Can they? I didn't know.
1: Yeah, but would
2: about
1: you?
2: This.
1: No. Doesn't it kind of roll into your heads like, well, in a weird way, in the back of my head.
2: I'm skeptical about, like, is that money really going to get to them?
1: Well, there's that. And that's a good cheap man's way of saying I'm not going to get my money.
2: Yep.
1: Keeps you morally sound, but also like, when they clear up that corruption, I'll start handing money to them. They can eat. Guy's like, we went to bed for 4 days with no food. And I'm like, well, we tried to feed you. You fought us. You fought. You bit the hand. Now you're asking for food and money? No. And how dare this organization hit me on TV?
2: Well, there's a part of me that's saying, I feel like, I think we have, the food is there that we're throwing out every...
1: I'm not giving it to the people that shot at us.
2: You know, send that over.
1: Look, if somebody came in here and said, I got a better idea. I'm like, no, we're starving, we're poor, we're going to keep it that way. I'm like, all right, I tried. And then you start shooting at the guy with a better idea. And then afterwards, like, maybe he did have good ideas. Ask him for money. Like, no. You blew. Opportunity lost.
2: We could be sending you pallets of spam.
1: We will not eat that. Yeah, we'll give you all sorts of. All you got to do is bacon. We'll give you all. Yeah, that's what we should do. I will give to that thing if they just get nothing but pigs. But that's bad. That's bad on my part. But I had zero, and that's really bad. It's really bad that my brain did that, but I am indoctrinated into believing. You did too. The warlords will take it. There's no reason to give them anything. They'll just fight us anyway. I'm not going back over there.
2: We can't send those giant bags of white paste stuff that you just add water to.
1: Goop that they eat. Yeah, I don't know.
2: Protein mush.
1: It's terrible. They say that there's a 3 in 4 people are starving in Afghanistan. I'm such a dick.
2: But what?
1: I'm like, that's your fault. We tried. 4.7 million hungry.
2: I mean, like, you think you'd hear, like, 1 in 4, you might hear about that. But, three and four.
1: It's like the last of the Mohicans. There had to be a moment where they noticed there were, like, 11. Like, why are we down to the last one? Yeah. 1 out of 4 people starving is 25%. You're like, we should probably do something about this. You get to 75. And then you turn to the people you've been
2: kind of late now to the game
1: and blowing up all the time and saying your ways suck. It's like, do they? Do our ways suck that bad?
2: But why? You know, the question is what happened?
1: I don't know.
2: Processes are just not
1: bad farmers.
4: Hello, infidel. Sorry about that last 2 decades.
1: Can I have a couple of bucks? Are you out of your mind? No. And they're trying to make it so I feel bad for the kids, and I didn't. And I started to wonder about myself. And I'm like, no, stay strong. Draw the boundaries. We had people die over there, for God's sakes, trying to give them a better idea. Quit blowing us up and then turning and going, we are so hungry. Like, so what? Isn't that terrible of me? And the dude they interviewed was like, I am old and I cannot work like I used. He's 45. Dude looks like he's 90. This Allah thing's not working for you people. I'd bail on that. Just living in the 6th century. Turns out to be a terrible idea. Yeah, I'm a jerk, though. I admit it. I don't even want to feed people.
2: I feel bad that I've been, you know, kind of clueless on this whole thing.
1: Why would you?
2: 3 out of 4.
1: You're not looking into Afghanistan's problems. Why would you do that? You're just trying to figure out how to put Kirby through.
2: I figured they had problems, but I didn't realize this bad.

0: You knew they had bad. Oh, they were having a rough weekend.
1: Yeah, it's a pretty weird thing.
2: Well, that's the one thing that you don't really consider, like, you know, these worn, war-torn countries.
0: Yeah.
2: That, like, Iran's going to be.
0: Yeah, but Iran just asked us for a bunch of money to rebuild them, and we'll do it, because we'll get a piece of that pie. Afghanistan just kicked us out. We don't want anything to do with you. They got the nerve to run commercials on my TV going, hey, by the way, we're pretty hungry. It's like, man, we tried. You. Sorry, Afghanistan. Not all Afghanis. The ones who escaped are American now. I like them. You can't, you know, blow goats up and kill like eight of us and then turn and go, can we have some food? No. These days are over, brother. It says Russia just announced they're doing diplomatic ties to Afghanistan. Let them do it. Exactly. Don't they have a superpower friend? Hitting us up on TV. And the BBC ran the whole thing, too. They did a big story on it. I looked it up afterwards. I'm like, let England do it then. They're not doing it. Nobody's. I don't know one person in my life that would send money to Afghanistan. Hungry Afghanis. Well, no. And all I can think of is Pat Tillman. I'm not giving you any food. Kill Pat Tillman. Even though you didn't.
2: We did.
0: And I know, but still, you know what I mean. He had to go over there.
2: You caused it.
0: Yeah, if it wasn't for you blowing everything up, Pat Tillman would still be alive. Probably. Anyway, so I'm just telling everybody, it's my plea from my heart to yours to not feed the Afghans. Please. I beg of you to keep them hungry. And eventually we'll just get that poppy field of nightmarish history. It'll be ours eventually. Starve them out. That's a terrible thing, but I believe that from the bottom of my soul.
2: Would a bag of Sun Chips help? I mean, we have...
0: I'm going to throw this away in honor of the starving Afghanis. I've got half a bag of these dry-ass whole grain Sun Chips. They're going in the trash. And you know what's going to make me sleep tonight? Is knowing that the trash got to eat better than any of those Afghani people that were begging for cash. We tried. It's terrible. I admit it. But I don't know anybody's going to feed them. Yeah, ask Russia to do it. I like that. Yeah, everybody's... Okay, good. Everybody's on my side in the emails, at least. All the people who aren't have tuned out, I'm sure of that. That guy wants to starve out a whole nation. Yeah, I guess I do.
2: I mean, in our own country, we have...
0: Yeah, give the money to something. Yeah, give the money to kids in Maryvale or Guadalupe or something. Afghanis? Because they pull on your heartstrings by showing you kids getting sold. Yeah, you chose the religion. You asked us to leave. We'll leave. It's like an ex-wife or something that's like, hey, it's not working out. You left. I have a couple. They go to lawyers. Can you get a couple more bucks? No.
2: Wait for the commercials.
0: I got to sell our kids. That's a tough talk. It's time we sell the girls.
2: I was thinking about that, too.
0: All right. I'm hungry. I'm so hungry I'm going to sell a family member. I'd have sold my sister. I didn't know that was a thing. Anyway. Screw you, Afghanistan, is what I'm saying. Please, I beg you, America, do not feed these people. Give it to the homeless people, that the drug addicts here. At least get them some Hostess something or others. I might do that today. Give these Sun Chips I wasn't going to eat to some dude that I don't want to make eye contact with over here in 52nd McDowell. That guy gets too close.
2: And, you know, he'll turn around and screw you. I don't want that.
0: Okay.
2: Give me some money.
0: And would you give him anything after that? No. I tried to help you. You said no. Screw you, Afghanistan. It's 9:06. I know that was not an uplifting moment, but I felt pretty good about it. And it's a crusade I'm on to starve out all of Afghanistan. I won't be done until 4 out of 4 of them are starving. This 75% is a C+ at best.
2: Almost there.
0: We're almost there, gang. 4 out of 4, and we've got the whole nation buckling. 3 out of 4, they're still got fighting chance. It's 9:07. We've got the hot releases coming up in moments. It's 98.
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6: 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Sunny, today's high 91, cloudy through the evening, overnight low 68, and that's Tuesday's valley weather.
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0: that's back. I'm surprised. Yeah. We still have a KUPD truck, right? We're not like we haven't downgraded to the KUPD donkey.
1: Well,
0: right?
1: It hasn't gotten repoed yet, but you know, it's so far it's good.
0: The KUPD donkey is going to be what Brett has to ride around for Operation Hydration.
2: Oh, let's do it. Let's
1: don't
2: do
1: another, even, because they will.
0: Let's do. Yeah, Brett was just telling us how the stuff, the equipment didn't work really well this morning.
1: We're a radio station. Why would it?
0: That's right. Why would our radios turn on? Hilarious.
1: It's KRP.
0: Yeah, well, KRP was functional. But it was a good promotion. Law Tigers.
1: That was great.
0: Circle K. That, and I'm glad we got a bunch of people gassed. That's a great one. Law Tigers are the best for even coming up with that idea.
1: Yeah. Tons of bikes came out, and everybody was happy about it. Cops even showed up, and they're like, yeah, we get free gas. Don't worry about
0: it. Yeah. We pay for your gas, cops. You take that cruiser and park it.
1: No, yeah. They were great, too.
0: I don't know if this was legal or not, and I don't know if I should even be saying it, but when I went on my ride-along, and I won't mention the cops that I was with, we went into an AMPN and just took stuff. And then waved to the guy. Like they had an agreement. Yeah, that's what I thought. That's what I
2: got. Dad.
0: That's kind of what I said. We got like Diet Cokes and cookies and stuff. And I went to get in line and I just heard, see you later. Thanks, guys. Like, oh, I'm with them. And I just walked out behind him in my civvy clothes. And I'm like, I think that's okay.
1: I did that too, though, today. So got my coffee. I'm like, cheers.
0: Did you?
1: Yeah, hell yeah.
0: That's not right, Brett. It was because the cops were there?
2: Hell yeah.
1: Well, I'm not going to say that, but...
0: no, that's just how I roll.
1: To another crime.
0: That's just how I roll.
2: Thank you now.
0: I just followed the cops out. They must have a tab or an agreement. I mean, all they took was a couple of waters. I was the one who loaded up. I had like
1: You're filling your pockets with Snickers and everything
0: I was hugging my haul. I had two Diet Cokes because I knew it was going to be a long day. I didn't know if we were going to stop twice. I grabbed some chips and a Rolos.
2: You had a case in the back seat.
0: Oh, yeah. No, well, somebody was in the back seat. He stole the bike. Anyway.
1: Blue pivot.
0: God damn it. Before my pivot got
1: turned that body camera off.
0: I had to turn that whole ride along into searching door to door. It was a
2: great
0: day.
2: Shaking people down.
0: One of my favorite days I've ever had. But, you know, we had two cars. Me and the other guys went into that Quick Trip. And the dude was fine with it. Like, they raised everything. Like, see ya. I don't know if they were rubbing it in or if they were, like, just letting him know. Like, we took, like, $13 worth of stuff. I don't know if that... I don't know. It must have paid for it in another way. Or maybe at the end of the night they go back and...
2: Square up.
0: Probably not. I don't think that happened. At all. Either way, thanks Circle K and the Law Tigers.
1: Yes.
0: And Johnny Law, who showed up as well.
1: Crowd, they were great.
2: Thanks for the coffee, Circle K.
0: Good stuff. Yeah. Thank you very much. Brett's going to toot sweet, get a few of those AI songs. And an
1: about all we have time for.
0: That's right. We'll get you together on something. Hot releases are coming up next.
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3: 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Sunny, today's high 91, cloudy through the evening, overnight low 68, and that's Tuesday's Valley weather.
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11: 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The bear has your back.
12: Oh, damn, it's about to go down. This is the nicest thing anyone's ever done for me.

0: Ah, there you go with the white stripes right there. It's the icky thump. Look at this. Huh? Hot releases and Brett's back. You might have two.
1: I still had time to find N-word, right. too, N-word or F-word, too, right. So I got you.
0: That's beautiful. And to Douglas Babbitt has sent over his models of the Bandits, Trans Am, and the semi-truck.
2: Oh, with
0: snowman's truck. And
2: did
0: he's got
2: have Coors on the back of it?
0: No.
1: No, it was the Bandit thing on
2: that
1: there.
2: Was it.
1: With the stagecoach and everything. Yeah.
0: It's a stagecoach getting robbed.
1: Next year we got to do that 50th. Let's rent out like a Harkins and do it.
0: If this place hasn't put itself out of business. Yep.
2: May 19th.
0: We'll do it either way.
1: We'll chip in.
0: The podcast will kick it.
1: Yeah, that's right.
0: I'll call him on the station phone and we'll make sure it works.
2: Cuz everybody next year will be doing the 40th anniversary of or whatever it is for Star Wars.
0: But that, is 50th. That, oh, it is 50th. 50 next year. Jeez Louise.
1: Yeah, screw that.
0: Star Wars and Smoking the Bandit were...
2: Came out, they said that's why Smoking the Bandit didn't do as well as it could have.
1: It was the number two movie of that year.
2: That year.
1: Only because
0: it did
1: Star
0: pretty
1: Wars.
0: Well then.
2: No,
0: well,
2: that's what I'm saying, but...
0: Smoking the Bandit was second to Star Wars? Yeah, we'll have Smokey and the Star Bandit.
2: John Gordon can...
1: Yeah, John Gordon and Larry can do that. Let's do the Bandit.
0: We'll have AI make it so... Smokey is Han Solo.
2: Squad right now.
0: Or not Smokey. Smokey is Darth Vader, and the Bandit is Han Solo, and we'll put it all in there together. Make our own movie. That's great. 50 years of that. Believe that? It's nonsense. It's time now for your hot releases, and it's brought to you by our friends at Eric's Family Barbecue. Anthony's been texting me all morning. It's just ridiculous. Everything out there is phenomenal. They have the Diablo sandwich.
1: Is he going to make us one?
0: He didn't tell me.
1: Oh.
0: But if you go in there and order it, I bet you'd come up with something. So get yourself a Diablo sandwich. And a Dr. Pepper and make it in a hurry. I don't know if he's got Dr. Pepper. We'll have RC or something. I'll give you something. But it's the best barbecue in Arizona. It's amazing. It's the best product you can get going. And get on their Instagram page, too, and you can see Anthony and the crew getting it all together. They have a party out there while they're working. It's over on Indian School and 300,000th Avenue. You'll find it. Eric's Family Barbecue. Just smell like a cartoon dog.
2: Smell-o-vision.
0: You'll smell your way to it. Not smell-o-vision. Let me finish my own thought. What's the matter with him? Fiddle-farting with my words now. Anyway, it's time for the hot releases. Thank you, Eric's Family Barbecue. What do you got, Toledo?
1: Circle K does have a cop button, they said. Somebody just called him from Circle K and said they literally have a cop button, so like they hook it up to the cops.
0: Oh, is that right? Okay, yeah, so that's what we did. He held him up.
1: Yeah.
0: Okay.
1: Yeah, and they
2: that's
1: just,
2: cool.
1: Yeah.
0: But what was I? I walked out and just held up my Funyuns.
1: You're
0: my,
1: an associate.
2: You're part of the deal.
0: I guess. They didn't know that.
2: They didn't
1: undercover.
2: They didn't give you that junior badge sticker.
0: I was in a t-shirt and a pair of jeans.
1: Undercover.
2: There you go.
0: I look like a cop, so it works. All right.
2: All right, on Apple TV Plus, Maximum Pleasure Guaranteed is a new TV series that's debuting this week.
0: Who's in that?
2: Tatiana Maslany from Black. I think she was in Black Mirror.
0: One episode.
3: Treading water.
2: You're one so season.
4: Smart.
0: Well, she was in one episode because that's season. That's each show is its own show. Oh, there's a robbery. She gets to see it on some sort of a camera. It was like if your OnlyFans girl got broken into.
2: Yeah, I don't have a blurb on this one.
0: All right, I like it. She's about to have internet sex with a guy, and somebody breaks into his place.
2: Yep. The people that brought you Stranger Things are now bringing you The Burrows on Netflix.
0: Like Joe Burrow?
5: My dad's.
2: It's a new community. Welcome to the Burrows. Starring Burrows. Gina Davis, Alfred Molina, Alfred Woodward, Bill Pullman, Clark Peters, and Dennis O'Hare. In seemingly picturesque retirement community, a group of unlikely heroes must band together to stop an otherworldly threat from stealing the one thing that they don't have, time. So it's Cocoon, Stranger Things.
0: I don't get it.
5: You'll find the Burrows is
0: they don't
5: not
0: age.
5: The last chapter.
0: Oh, there's a dude in a coffin. It just wakes up. Okay, so everybody gets resurrected into like some sort of vampire thing. And aliens are involved. All right, this might be interesting enough to start. I wasn't a Stranger Things fan.
2: I wasn't either.
0: But.
2: The Nightmare Upstairs, What Happened to Ty and Bryn, is debuting on Hulu this week. This is kind of for you, John. Two children barricade themselves in their room and live stream the 54-day standoff on TikTok, captivating the nation.
6: Stay safe.
5: Basically told me they weren't coming out.
0: Wait, you couldn't break a bedroom door down?
2: Well, even you barricade situation, you
7: know. BJ would never harm a child.
8: What have I done?
9: You just don't want to be caught by the judge.
0: Oh, wait.
8: Yes, a lie. I have not done anything.
3: She had no evidence. There was nothing there.
4: She's hot.
7: I have a chance to be taken away from Mom.
8: We need to do something about this.
9: Brinley, do you trust me? Do you actually trust me?
7: Yes.
4: Wait, the whole family's in there?
10: That
4: or just the kids?
10: Start of the craziest journey.
4: How did they eat?
10: Life.
4: It's just a bedroom.
9: Me and my sister barricaded in my room.
11: Taking pictures.
4: Where are you peeing and pooping?
9: We got the cooking area right here.
4: There you go. Well, they do have like a little hibachi and some ramen, but they didn't have enough time. Well, that's interesting. That seems like a.
12: Do you remember that?
4: No.
12: I don't remember anything.
4: This seems
12: about
4: like
12: that.
4: Like I'm being faked by the internet here.
2: It does. So Hulu and Disney Plus for that one. On Prime is the latest episode or latest movie installment of Jack Ryan from Tom Clancy, Ghost War, starring John Krasinski.
13: So you leave the CIA, you get yourself a nice civilian job.
14: Are you kidding me?
15: It's good to see you.
4: It's just typical Jack Ryan thing.
2: Typical Jack Ryan stuff. And then we talked about it, Star Wars, The Mandalorian and Grogu is the big release in theaters on Friday.
4: Does Grogu talk yet?
16: Of the Mandalorian bounty hunter and a child.
17: I only hunt Imperial war criminals. I'll take out every bad guy in your deck of cards.
4: Is he still, is Grogu still stupid as a stump? Like, that's why I stopped watching The Mandalorian, is because he kept getting himself in trouble. I'm like, I can't. I'm going to babysit this thing. It's always getting itself captured.
1: Before going, turn into Fast and Furious. 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
4: Not untrue.
16: We're protecting everything the Rebellion fought for.
18: Good luck.
4: Like, I hate that the Mandalorian lets him out of his sight, because every time he does, he crawls into trouble. It's like Dennis the Menace if he was green. It's so frustrating that the Mandalorian's like, wait here. Like, don't leave him behind again.
2: Right.
4: You know somebody's going to take him.
1: He's small enough. Put him in your goddamn pocket. What are you doing?
4: Get a backpack.
12: Yeah.
4: And keep an eye on your kid.
12: Bjorn.
1: Luke did it.
12: You Bjorn
1: him. Think this guy can do it.
4: Luke carried a heavier version.
1: Right.
4: A fat old Grogu.
1: Yeah.
4: Was riding around
1: more
4: on Luke
1: annoying.
4: While he was working out.
1: Yeah.
4: I got so sick of it season two when he's like, I'll be right back. Don't move. I'm like, he's getting kidnapped.
12: He's got that, egg he was scooting around in for a while.
4: And he would just start floating himself around. I was like, well, the goddamn thing is being unsupervised. What I'm learning is the Mandalorian is like the world's worst parent.
12: He's a bounty hunter.
4: Right. So give it to somebody who cares.
12: Yeah.
4: Or just quit taking jobs along the way and fly to where you need to go, drop this thing off, and start working right.
12: Yeah, the mechanic always held through when he'd leave.
4: The guy he left him with?
12: Yeah, the lady mechanic.
4: Oh, his babysitter?
12: Yeah.
4: I got so frustrated. He was in the woods. He left him in the woods, in the egg.
18: I'll be right back.
4: I'm like, no. And then some green lady popped up and, of course, stole him.
1: Again, Fast and Furious.
4: Yep. Put him in a cave that one time.
1: Doing the same thing over and over again.
18: I know we've got marauders everywhere. I'll be right back.
4: And they're like, well, you're asking for it. And then the next thing he sees is a spaceship leaving with Grogu on it. And I'm like, well, you did that.
12: We just need The Rock to be in one of these movies.
1: Oh, yeah.
12: Then you got it.
1: Yeah.
12: Fast and Furious.
4: Yeah.
2: Statham.
4: Don't let Paul Walker hit Lightspeed, though.
1: And Vin Diesel, he can just show up for no reason. They'll probably pass his car in a spaceship.
18: Hey, Grogu. Hey, Grogu. Yeah, Grogu.
4: It's the worst episode ever. I think he's going to take him.
1: It's probably next.
18: What do you say we put him in 69 GTR? That's what I think we should do. Hey, Grogu.
2: All right, quickly.
1: You just gotta tie in. Hang on one second.
4: What are you doing?
1: I'm trying to tie into the system here.
4: Yeah, I liked The Mandalorian the first 8 or 9 episodes, and then I just got fed up with everybody kidnapped. And then he gets him back. I'm like, well, this is going to happen.
1: Brady sent this one for you.
4: Is this
1: it's your boy Tyler White?
4: Oh, this is the guy from the Spectrum
1: Love
4: show.
1: This is the Spectrum.
4: He's not. He doesn't have it.
1: Country music too.
4: I know. I know who this is. He does not have. He's not on the Spectrum. He's just a country music fan.
1: Oh, well, I'm going to skip it then. Why are we listening to country?
4: He's on the Spectrum. Does a fish bite in the morning? But I'm convinced he just fooled everybody to bang a Spectrum girl. Does a cold front in November? Because he can't find a normal because he's way too into country music. His IQ is lower than that of a mentally challenged person. This proves my point about country music.
0: This dude is wildly mentally not home. Sounds just like all the rest of it.
1: We need to get Dale to sing a song.
0: Have you ever heard of a band of Down syndrome kids with a hit song in rock or pop music?
1: No. Cars for Kids?
0: Nope, it's not a hit song. Oh. But you can have a country music mentally retarded guy hit number one, and no one would know.
12: I think this is AI.
0: No, it's not.
12: I don't.
0: He sings on the show. Live? He sings on the show. He's not. He's not.
12: I saw a little bit of it.
0: He's functional. All I'm saying is, if you're mentally R-word, you can write a hit country song. And if you didn't say, if I played five songs in a row, country songs, I'm like, name the retarded person. You'd be like, it's a crapshoot.
1: All of the above.
0: It's a pick'em. It's a pick'em.
1: Then we'll do one more new one. This one just came out 4 days ago. They released it. It's new Anthrax. This is It's for the Kids.
0: Same lineup?
1: Yeah.
0: Scott Ian's great.

0: Straight across there. Didn't have a whole lot of...
1: All right, we'll jump into the AI songs here. This is wish I'd done S before I left the house.
0: Wish I'd done AS.
1: Yeah.
0: Like you had to take a poop before you left the house. It got

0: I knew James he was going to say the F word.
1: James Browntown. I wanted to hear. I wish I'd done it before I left the house.
2: The disco song we had last week, I think this is by the same people. So this is who dropped a turd on the dance floor. We'll just stick with the same.
1: By Thaddeus Zapp Johnson.

0: dropped a turd on the dance floor. AI being used for its to its capacity, I think.
1: And we'll go to the game that's sweeping the nation, N-word or F-word. And today we have
0: Cube.
1: Ice Cube. This is Freedom.
0: Was it me last week?
2: I believe so. But no, it was Brady.
0: Oh, Brady. Yeah, okay.
3: I'm going to go angry.
0: Angry N-word.
3: On the Cube.
0: I'll go friendly N-word.
2: All the Fs again.
0: All right, here we go. Oop.

0: takes it.
1: 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Well done.
2: All right, those are your hot release. 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I want to watch that documentary because I feel a little bit like that was Jussie Smollett and me. 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
3: 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Two kids in there?
2: Yeah. It seems easy to break into that your own house in a bedroom. Just drill through the wall.
3: Sleep.
2: Unless the parents wanted to do that. 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There you go. Those are your premature hot releases. 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

0: I guess my Mandalorian wouldn't be as good because the kid would be completely safe. I would just hire a caretaker. John Gordon's here. He saw the movie last night. Said it's good. But I don't trust that. Gordon's a Star Wars apologist. And I know he loves it. And I know that. But it's hard for you. It's like me saying anything bad about Coca-Cola or the Steelers. It's like hard for me. I know when certain things suck, but it's still... Look, our general manager is... It's hard for me to say. I'm not sure he's great. I want him to be amazing. I'm not so sure. John feels that same way about Star Wars. You don't want to come out of that going, this was horrible. And he says it isn't. That's what an apologist would say. Star Wars is religion to people like you. And I get it. Because when it's great, it's nothing but awesome.
1: Doug Fairchild, though, he didn't play with that stuff. Beyond all them forums screaming at people.
2: Hated it.
1: It sucks.
0: Yeah, Doug Fairchild was a Star Wars apologist until he wasn't.
1: Yeah.
0: That was like finding, like the people who leave religion and they get real mad at religion and what it did to them. The people who quit on Star Wars after the ninth one, I guess. Eighth and ninth one. Oof.
2: What was the movie that got him? It wasn't a...
0: Number eight. What was that one called, John? It was when Kylo and... That was the one when Ren was... What's his name?
3: Kylo Ren.
0: No, no, not Kylo Ren. What was the black guy's name? The former stormtrooper? I forgot.
2: Oh, yeah.
0: They went to the casino and, like, they had a weekend. Yeah, that was a bad one.
1: Fire alarm going off?
0: I liked it at first. No. They don't have fire in space. There's no oxygen. It's time now for Brady to entertain us all with more things that are just not Mandalorian related. And how come Weird Al hasn't done Bruce Hornsby's Listen to the Mandalorian play? The Mandalorian, it would be a good one. I'll talk to Al. 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Brady, entertain me.
2: Shakira won her case against the Spanish government over her 2011 taxes, which was good news because they're going to pay her back. They levied a fine on her in 2021.
0: For 10 years of no Spanish taxes.
2: Yeah, so they're paying her back $70 million.
0: Oh, dollars or Spanish dollars? I don't know what the difference is.
2: It says in Spain, the return of about $70 million.
3: She's Colombian, right?
0: Yeah, but
1: I think she lives there, though, in Spain.
3: Okay.
0: It translates.
2: She was fighting a battle that had been going on for 8 years, saying she owed these taxes.
0: And they gave her $70 million back.
2: Yeah.
0: Here's what I think is going to happen. Shakira's going to meet with an incident. Those Spanish people don't mess around. They put those big, giant, pointy metal hats on and push her into the ocean.
1: It's Mexico.
0: Same as Spain. The Spaniards brought that over. Those are the conquistadors. That's where the Mexicans got the idea.
2: Follow along.
1: No.
0: Mexicans are just Spanish and Indians mixed.
1: Uh-huh.
0: They had the hats. Spanish conquistadors? You never saw those big, giant, pointy hats?
1: I thought you were talking about the pointy boots.
0: Oh, no, the pointy
1: that's
0: boots are definitely.
1: That's what I thought you were saying. I was like, that's not the same.
3: The handlebar boots?
1: Yeah.
0: No, the Mexicans have the
1: pointy
0: boots.
1: Okay, yeah, that's where I thought you were going with it. I was like,
0: Spaniards have the big conquistadors.
1: Yeah. No, absolutely.
0: Sloping, huge hats.
2: There's a new power.
0: Either way, they're going to kick a Shakira into the ocean.
2: The new power quad in the celebrity world. You got Kylie and Kendall Jenner are double dating with Chalamet and Jacob.
0: Hey, Lordy, yeah, I saw that. Kendall's moved on to another D. We are literally witnessing.
2: And they've known each other before they started dating the girls.
0: Oh, those two are friends?
2: Tennessee and... so they're having fun.
0: That's nice. That's
2: they're having lots of fun.
3: Did you just suggest a Eiffel Tower between them?
0: I don't know that they did that.
3: They're having a lot of fun.
0: Pervert. And an Eiffel Tower's three. What's the fourth guy going to do? Of course, the cuck brings up an Eiffel Tower of four. Well, there's three doing the work and one guy watching. Jacob Elordi is the eighth official wiener I know about that's going in Kendall Jenner. That's eight relationships I know about Kendall. Kylie, I know about four. Kendall's had eight people publicly that I know have been in that. God knows what we don't know. The body count's growing.
2: Eddie Murphy doesn't let his kids work in showbiz until they turn 18.
0: He's got like 14.
2: Down two left. Yeah. He's got 10 kids. Yeah. And two are still under 18. But his one daughter, Bella, finally got her break in 2021 when she was in Coming to America.
1: Does that count?
2: The second one.
1: It's her dad's movie. It's like...
2: Yeah. Well, she'd always been asking him as a kid, yeah. Can I be an extra in your movie? Not until you're 18.
0: No.
2: And now she's in a movie that is Adam Sandler's daughter is in it, and she got a part in that movie, too.
0: Are you all right? You're fading out again.
3: It's 10 o'clock.
1: It's after 10.
0: Yeah, but I can barely hear you.
2: It's 10, 11.
0: All right, don't start yelling.
1: GPT, this has started ending earlier.
4: Sensors starting to fail.
2: I guess I'm sad because Zahara Jolie, not Pitt.
0: Yeah, I know, she dropped the Pitt.
2: She graduated and Angelina was there, but Brad's not there. None of the kids are taking the Pitt name anymore. They've all dropped them.
3: Oh, this crushes you, because if it happened to you,
2: oh,
0: could you imagine?
3: Kirby really? Dropped the Bogan name?
0: Kirby Queen. It would kill you.
2: Oh, yeah.
0: You'd have to taxidermy her.
4: He'll behave
2: we'd have,
4: now.
2: We'd have to freeze time.
0: We'd have to freeze. But no, I don't think that. I think you just taxidermy Kirby.
3: Yep.
4: I'll have her stuffed, and then she'll never disobey me again.
0: I hate the phrase, stuff your daughter.
3: Use taxidermy, please.
0: taxidermy your daughter.
3: Same thing, but better.
0: Taxidermy Kirby is a good band name for people in the know. More of a folk band, though. That's it for us. Larry is coming. Is Larry here today? Larry is coming in today, and he's got all sorts of stuff for you, including concert tickets, I do believe, to go see Godsmack at the U-Fest. That's right around the corner, too. Surprisingly, end of summer. We're going to be a couple months away from giving those tickets out in full. So get ready for Larry to give you a bunch of stuff. We're done. We'll see you guys tomorrow on the Morning Sickness. Have a lovely Tuesday. So long.
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6: 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Sunny, today's high 91, cloudy through the evening, overnight low 68, and that's Tuesday's Valley weather.
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It's Arizona's Real Rock, 98KUPD. Hello, it's Larry McFeely. It's Tuesday, and there's a lot going on. I've got Avenged Sevenfold tickets for you guys today. Of course, Larry's Lunch Sack in the 12 o'clock hour. It's a concert ticket Memorial Day weekend starting Friday at 5 o'clock. We'll get you all the details on that. Where the Shan Man is going to be and where John Holmberg and I are hanging out with you guys come Memorial Day with the band The Warning. Stick around. Details are coming your way in just a few. This is 98KUPD.

0: Today's Grace, it's Concert Psych and Rock. 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
1: I always thought they were called Avenged Sevenfold after all these years. How about that?
0: No, they are called Avenged Sevenfold. Text the word Avenged to 97936. Very packed Larry's Lunch Sack, 12 o'clock hour today with your four-pack of Arizona Diamondbacks Rockies tickets for the game this Saturday over at Chase Field. And it's a concert ticket Memorial Day weekend. I'll tell you how that works and how you could possibly score not only a pair of concert tickets, but a Primo ceramic charcoal smoker from our friends at Prestige Billiards. We'll be right back with 30 Seconds to Mars, Korn, and Metallica.
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Zia Records is also going to be selling a limited edition 7-inch vinyl of the new single from The Warning, Kerosene. 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And we'll also have your last chance to score tickets to see Youngblood and The Warning that night at Arizona Financial Theater. That's Monday at Zia Records with John Holmberg, me, and the Big Red Radio, 98KUPD.

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6: 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Sunny, today's high 91, cloudy through the evening, overnight low 68, and that's Tuesday's Valley weather.
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0: 98 KUPD, it's Arizona's Real Rock with Collective Soul right there. Also played Five Finger Death Punch. We'll be seeing them soon enough. 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Kind of weird, but yeah, Thursday morning. Tap that app, rack up the hours, and win. We got your Fallout Season 2 on Blu-ray on the app, Diamondbacks, Rockies tickets, and so much more. And listening on the app right now on National Roadie Day. Huge shout-out to all you roadies out there. Appreciate what you do. Sarah Epstein in Scottsdale. We got Isaac Goffman in Chandler and Cesar Monarez in Tempe. Thanks for tapping that app and listening online. Speaking of those Arizona Diamondbacks tickets, I've got a four-pack in Larry's lunch sack next hour. Be listening. 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

Like I was telling you guys about earlier, Holmberg and I are going to be over at Zia Records on Memorial Day, Monday, 1 to 3 o'clock, 35th Avenue in Bethany, with this band, The Warning, a special acoustic performance for you.

They actually just premiered a new song called Ego with the band singing in Spanish over heavy guitars. And they're going to be selling this special limited edition vinyl on Monday. It's The Warning with Kerosene. 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

0: And they are cheap. We want to make sure you guys get to see all the shows coming through this year. 98 KUPD and Prestige Billiards are giving you guys a concert ticket Memorial Day weekend. All weekend. 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You'll qualify to win a pair of concert tickets to an upcoming show or a Primo ceramic charcoal smoker from Prestige Billiards. You want tickets? We've got tickets. 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
23: 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Sunny, today's high 91, cloudy through the evening, overnight low 68, and that's Tuesday's Valley weather.
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In case you missed it, Chad Smith from the Chili Peppers was on this weekend's episode of Saturday Night Live pretending to be Will Ferrell. He took the stage as soon as the show began before the real Will Ferrell showed up and demanded that Smith leave. And then Chad Smith jumped behind the drums and played alongside Paul McCartney during his performance. 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

0: MGK and Fred Durst. That is Fix Your Face. It is the Big Red Radio, 98 KUPD. It's Larry McFeely. It is the end of your lunch hour, and I think you know what that means. It's time. It's time for Larry's Lunch Sack. 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

Holmberg's Morning Sickness getting you guys up this week with Flip Orley in studio on Thursday. He's performing over at the Stand Up Live. Comedian Alec Flynn. And on Friday, he's performing at the Desert Ridge Improv. And the boys have got your Smashing Pumpkins tickets this week before you can even buy them. All aboard! It's Holmberg's Morning Sickness right here on 98KUPD.

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0: 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Sunny, today's high 91, cloudy through the evening, overnight low 68, and that's Tuesday's Valley weather.
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right there, that would be a band you could tap on the 98 KUPD app this weekend, because the Big Red Radio and Prestige Billiards are giving you guys a concert ticket weekend. 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So be listening this weekend. Get ready to tap that track like this one, The Pretty Reckless, When I Wake Up. It's

0: is Soundgarden on the Big Red Radio, 98 KUPD. Played the Pretty Reckless with When I Wake Up, and it's Larry McFeely. Want to congratulate Richard Flores of Peoria one more time. He is our grand prize winner of the Disneyland Resort giveaway. He's going to Disneyland with a four-pack of tickets, a three-day, one-park-per-day tickets. Going to stay at a Disneyland Resort for a couple of nights. Must be nice, Richard Flores. 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Enjoy your trip. I'm out of here. Shanman coming up after 2 o'clock today. Shanman's got your 3 days grace tickets, U-Fest 2026 with Godsmack tickets. Also, he's hanging out over at the One Shot Power Sports on Saturday, and he'll get you all the details on the whole event happening over there. From Ashes to New on the way, doing Stone Temple Pilots, more U-Fest Psych and Rock, and that new one from 7 Dust. Guess what? Shanman's up after 2.
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Good afternoon, friends. It's Shanman hanging out with you all the way up until 7 tonight. Boy, we got a very busy day for you guys. I'm going to let you know where the Warning is going to be hanging out because they're coming to town for Memorial Day with Youngblood. Also, it's going to be a concert ticket weekend here at the Big Red Radio. Oh, boy, so much going on. Here's a new one from 7 Dust. This one is called Unbreakable. 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
11: 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Sunny, today's high 91, cloudy through the evening, overnight low 68, and that's Tuesday's Valley weather.
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0: Ava Under Fire on the Big Red Radio, Arizona's Real Rock, 98 KUPD. The track called Villainous featuring Maria Brink. Love seeing those bands get together and do collaborations together. It's always fun to see. Good afternoon, friends. The Shan Man with you on your Tuesday afternoon. And, of course, enjoying this fine weather for the rest of, hopefully, May. Because by the time June rolls around, it's going to be super-duper hot. Not looking forward to that. However, we got Memorial Day weekend coming up here, the next week on Monday. And, of course, we got a show in town with Young Blood and The Warning. Now, we got a very special thing happening with The Warning. They're going to be performing acoustically over at Zia Records off of 35th Avenue and Bethany Home on Monday for Memorial Day. All right. John Holmberg and Larry McFeely are going to be out there from 1 until 3 p.m. You get out there, they're going to do a special acoustic performance. Also sign a limited edition 7-inch vinyl of their new single, Kerosene. And, of course, I'm sure they'll take some pictures out there, too. And, of course, John and Larry are going to have the last chance for you to score tickets to go to that show for the night. So you want to get on out there, make plans for it for sure. This coming Monday, 1 to 3 p.m. at Zia Records off of 35th Avenue and Bethany Home Road. Coming back after the break, let's get to Ozzy and the Chili Peppers.
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15: 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A little cloudy through the evening, overnight low 68, mostly sunny tomorrow, high 93, and that's Tuesday's Valley weather.
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So stand by. Let's do a new one right now for Korn. This one is called Reward the Scars off the Diablo 4 soundtrack. It's 98KUPD.

through every forest, above the trees, within my stomach, scraped off my knee. I drink the honey inside your heart. You are the reason.

0: That's such a cool version of Closer from Nine Inch Nails. It's Arizona's Real Rock, 98KUPD. That features Boys Noize. First time I heard that version actually was a couple months ago when Nine Inch Nails was in town. Boy, what a great show that one was. I mean, seriously, I got to hang out in the suite with some of you guys. It was such a great time. So we're going to try and do some of that, more of that with you guys as the year progresses. And of course, I mentioned a little earlier that when I want to get you guys out to other shows. In fact, the Big Red Radio wants to do that. This Memorial Day weekend, we got a concert ticket weekend lined up for you guys, brought to you by Prestige Billiards. And we are giving you guys a chance to go to any 98KUPD concert. All right? Each time you hear an artist that is playing in concert in town this year, you tap that track and that will qualify you for a chance to win tickets to one of these shows. All right, so we'll give you a chance for that. And of course, brought to you by Prestige Billiards, they're going to give you guys a Primo ceramic charcoal smoker for free. So put it on your calendar. It all starts this Friday right around 5 p.m. I won't be here for that. I'm going to be on vacation, but I don't know who's going to be filling in for me, but they will kick it off just for you guys. And of course, speaking of tickets, let's give out some tickets to go to U-Fest right now. 8th caller, 602-585-9800. This show happening on September 12th with Godsmack, STP, and Dorothy. I'd love to get you on out there if you give me a call. Good luck. 98-K-U-P-D.
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A big congratulations going out to Josh. He picked up tickets to go to U-Fest coming up on September 12th. And, of course, coming up in a couple of hours. Actually, I would say maybe in about an hour, I will have tickets for you to go to 3 Days Grace. So stick with me on that. In the meantime, here's a new one from Evanescence. This one is called Who Will You Follow? It's KUPD.

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9: 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A little cloudy through the evening, overnight low 68, mostly sunny tomorrow, high 93, and that's Tuesday's Valley weather.
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0: 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That's Architects on the Big Red Radio, Arizona's Real Rock, 98KUPD. Broken Mirror is the name of that one. I love the band Architects. They put out some really, really good music. If you have not had a chance to give them a look, make sure that you go give them a little stream and maybe even buy their record. I'm sure they would really appreciate that. Good afternoon, friends. The Shan Man hanging out with you guys. And, of course, we got 5 o'clock coming up here very shortly with some mandatory Metallica to start that hour off. I'm sorry, the hour off right so we can get them vehicle moving and get you home safely. But here's the deal, man. I gotta let you know, I'm gonna be hanging out this weekend over at Roman's Oasis in Goodyear. Yeah, with One Shot Power Sports from 11 until 1 a.m. That'd be a little bit crazy. No, 11 a.m. until 1 p.m. Yuma Road and Cotton Lane. And of course, they're gonna have a huge sale. They're blowing out over $150,000 in parts at super duper ridiculous prices for UTVs, ATVs, dirt bikes, you name it, muscle cars as well. So come on out, bring your cash, and you can probably haggle with them too. And while you are out there, you can come by and say hi to me. And of course, I'll give you a chance to score tickets to the U-Fest. I will have 5 Finger Death Punch tickets on hand that day. We will be drawing them at the end of the event. So put it in your calendar so that you can get on out there to Roman's Oasis in Goodyear with One Shot Power Sports. After the break, I got music on the way from Stained and Nirvana.
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